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10: Can I hear Obsessed by Olivia Rodrigo?
2: Obsessed? Wouldn't you rather hear her brand new song that just came out?
10: What song?
2: The Cure.
10: Ooh, maybe that one.
2: Have you heard it yet?
10: I don't think so.
2: Oh, it just came out this past Friday.
10: Oh, I didn't know that.
2: I'm sure you know about Drop Dead, though, right?
10: Yes.
2: Yeah, that one's been out for about a month now. But this one is the second single off her album, which comes out June 12th.
10: Ooh.
2: And it's really, really good. My personal opinion is that it's the best song she ever did. It's 5 minutes long.
10: Ooh, that's long.
2: But not if it's a great song. Like, you know, Aperture by Harry Styles?
10: Yeah.
2: That was a 5 minute song, and I thought it was terrible because of the fact it just went on and on and on. It was so boring. But a 5 minute song, a 10 minute song is great if it's great.
10: Yeah.
2: And, yeah. What's your name? Where are you calling from?
10: My name's Jacqueline. I'm calling from Harris County.
2: Harris County, Georgia?
10: Mm-hmm.
2: All right, Jacqueline, we're going to play the song right now, and we hope that you tell us what you think.
10: All right, thank you.
2: Thanks for calling Liveline.
10: Oh,

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0: Memorial Day Live Line. Thank you so much for being here. It really is live. We arranged something where I could just be here and push the buttons and play the music and answer the phones. And now contest time.
1: Secret sound.
0: Yeah. 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Listen closely. It's really easy tonight. Okay, a couple more times. And again, secret sound, call now and win. We will answer 85-LIVELINE. It's the only number that works. 85-LIVELINE. 85-LIVELINE.
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10: 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It's the One Note Challenge. And my name is Mason. 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Listen closely. Actually, that's two notes, isn't it? Well, it's less than half a second, and we need the title and the artist. 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That's 85-LIVELINE.
11: They say the holy water's watered down, and this town's lost its faith. Our colors will fade. Oh, then

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0: 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Hello, Mada. Hello, Father. Hello, Sister. They're all listening online tonight in Neenah, Wisconsin. They had a nice cookout and food on the grill. We hope you're having a great day, too. Whether you worked or not, like me, you're stuck on the radio, pushing buttons, answering the phones, and playing lots of great music, by the way. I did have the choice to take tonight off, but really, there's just nowhere else in the world I'd rather be than here. And serious, last week, Liveline turned 6 years old, and we had all these people writing in about how much the show means to them. And some of them have only been listening for like 2 weeks. Others have been here since literally the first day, which was May 18th, 2020. And I was just a little 18-year-old kid, fresh from Wisconsin. Now I'm in Boston, and what a time it is. And so much has changed, and we're glad to be a part of your life in any way. So thank you. Meanwhile, your shout-outs, dedications, and requests, what are you doing? What do you want to hear? Where are you going? Who are you with? Who's special to you? Why don't you call up right now and shout them out? Send a message for all of North America. 85-LIVE-LINE right now. That's 85-LIVE-LINE. New Olivia Rodrigo in just a little bit.
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13: This is your I-94 ramp cone zone update. The 210 I-94 ramp is closed. The interchange ramps will be closed to all travelers during construction, and traffic to and from Highway 210 in Fergus Falls will be detoured to the County Road 1/Tower Road. Highway 210 will remain open for travelers during construction. Traffic will shift to one side of the bridge and will be reduced to one lane in each direction. For construction updates, visit the Fergus Falls Chamber at fergusfalls.com and click on the Cone Zone. 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
6: Hello, Liveline. Who's this?
7: Peyton.
6: Peyton, what do you want to hear?
7: I Love It, I Love It by Bella Kay.
6: Oh, yeah, we just played it about 20 minutes ago. Maybe something else? How about the new Olivia Rodrigo?
7: Yeah.
6: Have you heard it yet? It's called The Cure.
7: I don't think so.
6: Oh, yeah, it just came out this past Friday.
7: Yeah, would you play that?
6: Of course. Where are you calling from?
7: Grand Island, Nebraska.
6: And what are you doing tonight?
7: Well, we're driving to our mom's house right now.
6: Oh. Do you get to see her a lot? Do you live with her, or are you just visiting, or what?
7: Well, it's like kind of like push parenting kind of thing.
6: Are your parents divorced?
7: Yeah.
6: Oh, how long is it? How long have they been apart?
7: 7 months.
6: Oh, so not very recent. It's pretty recent then.
7: Yeah.
6: And how has that changed your life?
7: It's better now. A lot less.
6: A lot of drama at the beginning though.
7: Yeah.
6: Oh. We hope that you grow up and have a happy life and a great relationship with both of your parents. That's the ultimate goal. I think everybody just wants to be happy. And I hope that you're happy that they're happy.
7: Yep.
6: Unless they're miserable and they want each other back and now they can't because they've found other people and they're stuck with them.
7: Oh. Yeah, that too.
6: Yeah. Well, here's your song. Thanks for calling Liveline.
7: Thank you.
6: Bye.

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0: 877. Well, we don't play Nirvana. How about Pink Floyd?
1: Well, instead of Pink Floyd, how about Pitbull?
0: Oh, yeah, he's pretty much the same thing. Starts with a P. All the members of Pink Floyd are bald now, too. Who's this?
1: This is Lonnie from Columbus.
0: All right. Is there a specific Pitbull song that you'd like, or you just want us to hit the shuffle button?
1: Hit shuffle.
0: All right. How about Timber?
1: You know what? Timber should be good.
0: Yeah. We haven't done anything by Kesha tonight. Where are you calling from?
1: Columbus. Yeah.
0: Thank you for calling Liveline. Here they are. It's going down.

0: Liveline, my name is Mason. It's Memorial Day. Thank you so much for being here tonight. Of course, thanks to anybody who has ever served in the military. But this is the day of remembrance for the people who made the ultimate sacrifice and their bravery and their commitment, who are no longer with us. And we've actually gotten some really, really good phone calls earlier tonight. And then it kind of turned into like a Delilah-style thing where all these people are just sending shout-outs to loved ones who are still alive, have nothing to do with the military. But we'll take any call that you got, especially because Rewind starts in 10 minutes. Boy, we're running a little late here. Oh, my gosh. Throwbacks, songs from the past that have some significant meaning to you, whether it was a good memory or a bad memory, someone you love, someone you hate. 85-LIVELINE is the number. Give us a call right now. I promise we will answer. Unlike Ryan Seacrest, this is happening now. It was not recorded last week. 85-LIVELINE, welcome in.
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7: What kind of song? I got my boys with me right now. They're going to pick a song out.
6: All right.
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8: By Juice WRLD.
6: Yeah, I can play that.
7: All right, right on. Thank you, sir.
6: 2018. Who's this?
7: Yeah, perfect.
6: Now, who is this?
7: Have a good one. Oh, this is, can I say it's Kellen and Nico.
6: All right, and where are you from?
7: We're from Ashland.
6: Ashland, Oregon?
7: Yeah.
6: What are you doing tonight? What are you doing tonight?
7: Oh, we're just hanging out. Yeah. We celebrated the Memorial Weekend, and now we're going to go kick back and hang out.
6: Oh, all right. Well, let's play your song, and thanks for calling Liveline. It's a good memory from 8 years ago. All right, bye-bye.
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1: 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That's your forecast on Hit Music Channel 977.
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1: 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It's been 10 years since his passing, and we're celebrating the legacy, the hits, and the genius that made him royalty.
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0: 7 continuing for the overnight tonight and down around a 47. 67 for today's high, 47 for Saturday night's low, sunny 79 Sunday, 88 Memorial Day Monday, 87 by Tuesday. That's your forecast on Hit Music Channel 977.
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1: 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Continuing for the overnight tonight and down around a 47. 67 for today's high, 47 for Saturday night's low, sunny 79 Sunday, 88 Memorial Day Monday, 87 by Tuesday. That's your forecast on Hit Music Channel 977.

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1: 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Continuing for the overnight tonight and down around a 47. 67 for today's high. 47 for Saturday night's low. Sunny 79 Sunday. 88 Memorial Day Monday. 87 by Tuesday. 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

It's been 10 years since his passing, and we're celebrating the legacy, the hits, and the genius that made him royalty. 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
1: 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Continuing for the overnight tonight and down around a 47. 67 for today's high. 47 for Saturday night's low. Sunny 79 Sunday. 88 Memorial Day Monday. 87 by Tuesday. 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

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Money really all that we fiending for. 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Fall off what? I ain't seen the horse. 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

0: 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It's been 10 years since his passing, and we're celebrating the legacy, the hit, and the genius that made him royalty. 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
1: 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Continuing for the overnight tonight and down around a 47. 67 for today's high, 47 for Saturday night's low, sunny 79 Sunday, 88 Memorial Day Monday, 87 by Tuesday. That's your forecast on Hit Music Channel 977.
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4: How was your weekend?
1: It was good.
6: But not nearly long enough.
4: Not long enough.
7: Not long enough.
8: How much time do you need?
1: I'll know it when I find it.
8: Let you know when it happens.
4: Well,
9: until that time.
10: How about we all get back to work?
2: It's showtime.
11: Back from the nice long Memorial Day weekend. Good morning, it's Kat and JJ. How was the weekend?
1: What? Is it still May? Honest
11: yeah,
1: to God.
11: Still.
1: I'm just like losing it. That was the longest weekend of my life. And it was dedicated to just helping family. And it's weekends like that where I'm like, karma is going to come back around. These people are going to do what they need to do when I need their help.
11: You truly believe that?
1: I truly hope. I truly hope. We went down to my in-laws on Saturday. They have this huge property. Okay. So they have a beautiful ranch, sprawling ranch, gorgeous, huge pole shed that has about 35 years of memories in it. So they bought like this, not bought, but you know, rented a 20 yard roll off and we had to pack it,
11: build it,
1: pack it full. And it had to be level. So like everything had to be like methodically put in there or else they'd have to pay extra. And then the next day, I did the same thing at my sister's house because she moved full-time up north and is now renting out her house. So we had to make it pristine. And she was the opposite. Like my mother-in-law, every item, she was like sizing up. Oh, God, do we need to throw it away? Can I refurbish it? You know what I mean? Like really hard to let things go. My sister did not want to know what we were throwing away. She goes, just throw it away. We probably ditched about, I don't know, I'd say $5,000 worth of stuff. And I feel really good about it because I'm like, you don't need all this.
11: There's
1: stuff.
11: Nothing you wanted?
1: We filled up boxes of stuff we wanted, like really nice things, things that she hadn't even opened, you know, like, so, you know, her trash is our treasure. And then Monday went down and got Liam because he stayed overnight at my mom's, got some margaritas, and Liam and Derek went golfing, and that was our weekend.
11: I think the most important question that everybody wants to know, is the table still available?
1: The table is no longer available. I cashed that check, baby. I walked through the bank. I was so excited. The man came in the house and I said, I love you. And he goes, what?
11: You showed up.
1: I said, you showed up. He goes, people do that all the time to me. I would never do that to somebody. I said, isn't it rude? Isn't it rude that people like have you, you know, put out time in your schedule? They say they're coming and then they don't show up. He wasn't going to do that.
11: I was thinking about you yesterday. We had pulled a rug out of our living room just because we've never really cleaned it. So I threw it out on the concrete in the driveway and we hit it with the pressure sprayer and we hit it with the soap and I scrubbed it and all this stuff. And I was thinking, boy, I could have just took Kat's rug.
1: You could have had a brand new jute rug. Yes.
11: But yeah, it's gone. It's sold. What do you still have online for sale? Anything?
1: Just that recumbent bike.
11: Okay.
1: And that's it.
11: You guys, as you call the show now, you have to just ask, is the recumbent bike available? You can't ask, is the table available?
1: Maybe
11: anymore.
1: That's what we need to start the momentum.
11: I feel like we lost part of the show.
1: Like, yeah.
11: It was such a
1: what
11: big part of our
1: now?
11: Show for so long. I'll tell you what, I'm still suffering. Like, Friday was a whirlwind. My son had his graduation breakfast, their award ceremony. Then there's some dead time. Then there's all the pomp and circumstances of graduation. And then an all-night party.
1: Yeah.
11: And it went, and we got home at about 4:30 in the morning, and then basically had to catch a couple hours sleep and then go to graduation parties after that.
1: Oh,
11: and they kind of ruled the weekend. And then yesterday was a nice chill day. Grabbed some margaritas, and my neighbor, Kim, had he did a whole bunch of ribs on the smoker.
1: Nice.
11: And so we hung out there for a while and then just went home, and I'm like,
1: you can't kick that. I think it's turning into like a bacterial
11: infection. It's just lack of sleep. I really, over the four, since the last time I was on the air, I bet I'm at maybe 10 hours of sleep since then.
1: Wow.
11: Like, I just can't get over it. And so today I'm hoping to kind of get out of here early, maybe catch a little nap before a playoff baseball game. But regardless, we're all back on the grind. Let's set the table for today. The first thing we're going to do is give you an opportunity to win Kat's Cash Cube. We know there are thousands of dollars in there. So if you got a guess, hang on for that. We've got Somber tickets all week long. Somber's going to be playing at the Target Center coming up here in November. And if you'd like to go, your first pair of tickets, I think you have them scheduled for about 8:20 this morning. So excited for that. Lots of cash as you get back into it because, well, we kind of know that you want to have some fun this summer. So I'm going to play Olivia Rodrigo, and then we're going to give you a chance to guess how much money is in Kat's cash cube, because coming back from the Memorial Day weekend and putting thousands in your pocket sounds like an amazing idea to us. Welcome back. Let's get into it. Thanks for making the Playhouse part of your morning. All right.

0: day.
1: Everybody texting in, but is the table still available? You guys, you're my favorites. You're my favorites.
2: It doesn't mean anything anymore. It's,
1: it will always mean something mean to anything. Us. To us.
2: To whom? To us. To the three of you that meet.
1: To myself and our amazing listeners who for months have been able to troll you by saying, is the table still available? It will always be a part of my life. No matter how far that table and rug is gone, people just...
2: It's long gone. And he just drove off in the rain. It was like a romantic comedy. It was like...
1: Should have been on Lifetime.
2: He just made my day. I loved it.
1: Let's get you money out the gate as we are just kind of getting into a weird short week as well. So I know there's a lot going on. Let's put some cash in your pocket. It's Cat's Cash Cube. Thanks to our friends at the Law Offices of Bradshaw and Bryant. Got a plexiglass cube, and we put a bunch of money in it. And if you can tell us what's in there, you can keep it all. We're going to go hunting for colors 10, 11, and 12 right now. We'll give three people a chance, but you do have to call 320-251-1047. Let's go. And by the way, if you haven't seen the Cash Cube, or maybe you need a refresher, you can text us anytime. The word is cube, C-U-B-E. Text that to 320-251-1047. Let's make you a winner right now. Yeah.

0: Now that we're past our nice long Memorial Day weekend, we would like to give you some money. Cat's Cash Cube, ready to be opened, and we're going to give a couple of people a chance at it right now. Now, you never know. We're going to say call now, which we just did. Hi, Nicole. How was your weekend?
1: Nicole,
0: are you with us?
2: Hi.
1: There she is.
0: Oh, there you are. How was your weekend?
2: That's how your weekend was. They cut out.
0: How many people are over there?
1: What's going on?
2: Three.
0: Okay. Can we get Nicole?
1: Can Nicole come forward? Okay. How was your weekend, Nicole?
2: It was
1: good. Okay.
0: Nicole, how much is in that cash cube?
2: $3,673.9.
0: .9? You
2: mean .09 or .90?
0: .49.
1: Got it. Is that how we say that?
0: Screwed
1: me up a little
0: bit. I hope you have your great day today, though. That was a great start. Holly, do better, will you? How much is in our cash cube?
3: $36.73.53.
1: Okay.
0: What do you spend all that money on if you win it right now?
3: A vacation.
0: I like that. Loser. I'm sorry, that's not right. Have a great day, though. Kurt, save the bit.
4: All right, let's go for it. 36.73.54.
0: What does a guy like you spend that on?
4: Oh, probably some more fishing gear.
0: I like that. So, do you live on a lake, or do you just find yourself poaching around?
4: I do, actually. Yeah.
0: Okay.
4: Yep.
1: I love that the younger generation is so obsessed with fishing. Like, any middle school boy, they would love to just sit on a boat and fish all day. That makes me happy.
0: My wife and I went for a little tour around our lake last night, and every dock had somebody on it throwing a line out, and it's just great. Kurt? Worms are still on you, brother. I hope you have a great day, though.
1: I got worms. I'm going to open it up. I got worms.
0: That's not the right answer. But if you think you know what's in Cat's Cash Cube, do me a favor. Solidify that guess. Cube is the word you should text us to 320-251-1047. Take a peek at it. You never know when we're going to say call now. And then maybe when we say your name, you'll say something. Or it could just be like this morning.
5: Coming up next, here's what's next with Cat and JJ.
0: I don't want to say that's going to be like, you know, our week.
1: No, it won't. It's just the day after vacation.
0: You think people got brain
1: fog? Yeah, fuzzy brain, for sure.
0: Okay, well, shake it off and let's get into the four before you hit the door. Got four really important things you need to know about, like...
1: Well, self-defense strikes were back in full force in the street. We'll talk about that. And why police that were busted doing donuts by a civilian are in trouble again. What could they have been up to? Coming up with the four before you hit the door next.
5: It's the Playhouse with Kat and JJ.
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1: The U.S. military conducted what it called self-defense strikes, which we heard about a couple of weeks ago, where they only fire if they are fired upon in southern Iran yesterday, targeting Iranian missile launches and sites like boats attempting to lay mines in the Strait of Hormuz.
21: These incredible men and women gave their lives to ensure that the world's number one state sponsor of terror will never have a nuclear weapon. Oh, and they won't.
22: And it takes the Iranian system a little while longer to get back. Look, the president's not going to make a bad deal. He's just not.
1: All right, we'll see.
0: I was hoping this would be over by now.
1: Pope Leo issuing his first announcement yesterday in a sweeping document. For us laymen, it was called The Magnificent Humans, but calling for a robust legal regulation of AI and kind of denouncing like the culture of power. It's very interesting to hear how many kids of like your kids' age really don't love AI because they're like, we're the future and that is the future, but it's not a real person and we have to survive. So
23: I hear very troubling accounts of algorithms that can block access to healthcare, employment, and security on the basis of data tainted by prejudice and injustice. Artificial intelligence now demands to be disarmed, freed from logics that turn it into an instrument of domination, exclusion, and death.
0: It's a weird time we're living in right now.
1: Compared it to a different race. So like we're the human race. It's an AI race. It's something that could take people out, which it has so far, like taking people out of jobs. You know, it's kind of a scary notion. The police union in Houston is accused of harassing this guy online. So this guy saw in a parking lot these police officers doing donuts, and so he filmed them.
24: Yeah, look at HPD, man. Look, they out here doing donuts, man.
25: We're human. We like to have a good time just like they do. He took it a little serious, and then things may have went off the rails a little bit.
24: Just leave me alone. I don't want no problems.
25: He can't do what he does in public and then turn around and call out others.
24: It's really messing with me because y'all posting all my business on social media. It's like y'all doing a lot to me, and y'all really getting me scared, like, because I ain't did nothing. I ain't did nothing wrong. Y'all was in the wrong.
25: They know what they did was wrong. It's been taken care of.
1: Kind of a sus situation from Houston PD. Leave him alone. Say, we're sorry for doing it. We're not going to mess around anymore. And don't bother him again. Now they're like stalking him online, where he lives,
0: that's
1: where he
0: works. That's
1: nasty.
0: I don't have a problem with the cops doing this for what it's worth, as long as they're not handing out tickets for someone else doing it.
1: They do a donut and then they race after someone doing a donut.
0: Yeah, and so, it's wrong to be harassing this guy if he caught you doing something naughty.
1: Right, yep. A woman is going viral for posting a video talking about tipping. And we've talked about this several occasions. You know, where is it called for? How much do you tip in certain situations? This one, explain this to us.
26: I go into the Froyo shop, you grab your own cup,
2: you fill your own froyo. I used Apple Pay, so nobody even had to grab my card. Then the screen goes, how much would you like to tip? Who would I tip? If anything, the option needs to be, how much would you like to be tipped? Mm-hmm. No one even had to grab my debit card out of my hand to process the payment. This was self-service from start to finish, which is okay because that's the business model. Why would I tip the hourly waged employee who said, have a good day, as I walked out?
0: She's not wrong.
1: Explain that. That is crazy to even have that option. And that is the four before you hit the door.
4: Coming up next.
5: It's Kat and JJ, and here's what's next.
0: So my kids never, none of the three kids went to summer camp. Do you ever go to summer camp?
1: No, but I did look into it for Liam. There was like kind of like a Bible camp or whatever. All of his friends were going to it.
0: I went to that.
1: I think it was like 4 days. And then he kind of chickened out there at the end. He was young. He was like fourth grade. I think that's really young to go away for that many days.
0: Well, we had confirmation at about fifth or sixth grade at my church. And one of the things was you could skip the fall confirmation session if you went to Bible camp.
1: Yeah.
0: And so me and my buddies were like, wait, this sounds amazing. And so we went to Bible camp and we did that. But I was thinking about what if there was like a 1 week getaway camp for adults?
1: Ooh.
0: Which one would you go to? What would it be themed around?
1: Okay.
0: Give that some
1: thought. I got an idea.
0: And give it some thought yourself. I want to know if we were to offer you a full week getaway at an adult summer camp, what would be like the theme of the one you would want to go to right now in your life? Will you call or text 320-251-1047? Gets you on the radio next.

0: JJ. There's a strong chance that you might be sending your kiddo away to summer camp here relatively soon. You didn't go to any summer camps as a kid. I went to church camp, like Bible camp.
1: I wanted to. I watched Bug Juice on the Disney Channel, and I was like, this would be amazing. It was like one of those well-rounded camps where it wasn't centered on just one thing, like fat camp or anything. It was like you'd learn archery and crafts.
0: You're just
1: and
0: away for a week. And
1: swimming and finding bugs. And it was like, and then the drama of the boys and the girls together, you know, like that was.
0: So what if as an adult, you could go to summer camp, you could just leave everything for a week and go somewhere. What would that camp be designed around?
1: The camp would be designed around females and mom wellness, but it would be happy camp is what it would be called. So it'd be focused around happy hour.
0: Just wine spritzers
1: at
0: everywhere.
1: At the end of the day. But no, it would all be about like kind of a reset. I think 5 business days of a camp like this could totally reset someone's nervous system. You sit there and you don't have anywhere to be real quick, you know, and like a bugle doesn't wake you up. You just wake up to like one of those hatch lights or something.
0: Okay.
1: And then you go to the camp masseuse. And you get a massage, get a super healthy breakfast that someone else made you. And then you go drink your coffee on a pontoon. And it's all females. So you don't have the pressure of like another gender there going for crafts. But like one of those wine and canvas craft, you know, you're drinking and
0: you'd
1: not
0: want to do that
1: sense.
0: For a week out in the woods. Huh?
1: Yeah, I would. I would. And then mandatory nap hour, happy hour. A female movie of some kind, dinner under festoon lights, in bed by 8.
0: Would there be like a recumbent bike parade at the end of it or something?
1: Who knows? If we got crazy enough, maybe.
0: I've always wanted to go to those baseball camps for the old guys where, you know, you get to go for like a week and you get to practice with some of the old pros and then you get some games. Mm-hmm. And then, you know, if it's in Florida or maybe like California, you get to travel and play some of the other oldies.
1: Yeah.
0: You know what I mean? Like it's for only guys like over 45.
1: Yeah.
0: And they still want to play, but they know they really can't anymore unless they're in that kind of a controlled environment.
1: Yeah.
0: Good morning to Bill, who said, I would want to go to band camp again. I was a big band geek in high school. I would want to go do that again. Good morning to Tani, who said, cross stitch camp.
1: Yes, that could be very calming. I don't know if I could cross stitch all day, though. You're going to have to work in other activities.
0: You'd probably find new ways to do it. And, you know, you get some new ideas and stuff like that. How about this one? Katie said Jersey Shore camp. If some members of the Jersey Shore were there, I would like to be at camp with them.
1: I think you should give MTV maybe a month. They'll probably come up with a spinoff for Jersey Shore. They already do the Jersey Shore family vacation. And all of them are mid-40s, by the way.
0: And they all take their families with?
1: No, they just leave their families and they go together
0: behind as
1: the Jersey Shore family. But they'll like go for like a week because they can't be gone for too long because they have kids now. So
0: if you could go to camp as an adult, what would that camp kind of be like? I'd love to hear you. 320-251-1047. Call now.
2: K92.

0: let's say this morning, this morning your mom wakes you up. She says your bag is packed. And you're like, yeah. And she drives you out into the woods. And there's a cabin there. And you're going to adult summer camp. Yours would be themed around only chicks there and heavy drinking. Is that what I got?
1: Not heavy drinking. You did not listen. It was just, it's themed around happiness. And to find your happy, there will be therapists on site. I think it's all about like sending you back out after those five business days as a better person. I think those retreats are really helpful. I get them. I understand them. I think they're made to help people.
0: My question was, as an adult, what kind of summer camp would you want to go to? And I said, one of those baseball camps. I would love to go to like a Twins or a Yankees or a Cubs camp, and there'd be like some of the legends there, and you'd kind of work out like spring training, mm-hmm. and then you could play some games with guys that are like your age. Yeah. I would be really into that. And Bennett said, I've gone to a couple of these. They are amazing.
1: Where are these?
0: I think they're mostly in Florida.
1: Okay. You have to fly to Florida, and then they put you up. It's not like a camp where you're sleeping in bunk beds. No, you're in a hotel.
0: You're in a hotel, okay. And then there's a shuttle that takes you to the field early in the morning. You probably have some practice, and then maybe you get like a group breakfast, and then there's games in the afternoon. To me, to spend a week
1: YOLO
0: doing that would
1: Why
0: be
1: don't
0: awesome.
1: You do it?
0: I don't have the time.
1: You make the time.
0: I genuinely don't.
1: Smiled that whole time talking about this concept.
0: Maybe when I'm a little older, when I've done coaching. Then maybe I'll take a step up. How about Allie? She said, I'd love to go to political camp. I'd love to be a mayor and maybe even a congressperson someday. So I'll go to political. Listen, I'm glad you find potential joy in that. That sounds like I would gouge my eyeballs out.
1: Yeah, that sounds like a lot of arguing, unless you're only going for one side.
0: Right. If it's a Republican camp or Democrat camp, right?
1: I would not want to be there if both are there. That sounds annoying.
0: Imagine taking 100 young people, 50 from each side of the aisle.
1: Never.
0: And then throw them into a camp.
1: No, that sounds like...
0: And then to be a counselor there.
1: Exhausting.
0: You couldn't pay me enough.
1: Yeah.
0: Just constant arguing all day long.
1: I love, though, so young and wanting to make a difference. I mean, that's what we're hoping for, right? Younger people coming up the rear, wanting to make changes, seeing what needs to be changed.
0: Did you ever feel that way? Like, I'm going to make a difference?
1: No.
0: Never once.
1: No.
0: Never once.
1: But look at me now. Every day.
0: Look at you.
1: Every day.
0: Look at you.
1: Look at me.
2: Coming up next.
3: Up next with Kat and JJ.
0: All right. What is Derek hiding from you?
1: He's so bad at hiding things, so I'm not worried. But I really want to get to this message that we got over our extended weekend. I had told him that we're going to talk about it in just a minute, but... When your significant other is hiding something from you, it doesn't feel good because you're like, we're a partnership. Like, you need to be honest and open with me. But what he found that she is hiding, I think she's doing it because she's embarrassed, to be honest. I don't think she wanted to admit.
0: Would this be a deal breaker for you if you found out your husband was hiding this?
1: Was hiding this? Yeah. No, it wouldn't. Okay. No, I would have to look inside myself and say, why is he needing to hide this? I think she's just trying to better herself, to be honest. So we're going to talk about this and get your point of view next.
4: Comedy gold.
5: Thank you. I grew up dirt poor. We were money rich, but we had very little dirt. I couldn't have asked for a better wife because it would have hurt my wife's feelings. My dad would come to all my Little League games and just scream obscenities at the umpire the whole time. Got so bad I had to quit being a Little League umpire. Carrot Top should either have green hair or be called Carrot Bottom. Word on the street is graffiti.

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16: Aaron did over our extended weekend, and I said, Aaron, we'll get to this, because when I saw the photo, I've had friends that have had eating issues, and when I saw this, I was like, maybe that is what we're dealing with. So he said, I found this in our fridge. So I'm going to describe the photo that was sent in from Aaron through text. It's like a Tupperware. And in with the string cheese in the Tupperware were the Wegovy GLP-1 shots. So they were just kind of...
15: He has no idea she's taking these?
16: It looked like they were hidden. So I don't know if Aaron is just not a string cheese guy and she's like, he's never going to look there. But he said he found it in his fridge. I don't know why she would hide this. She doesn't even have a have to lose weight. She was anorexic when she was in her early 20s. I've never known her to have that issue since we've been together. What should my next step be? Aaron, she's always had that issue. I've known several people in my life that have had eating disorders. And you just, it never goes away. Maybe you get better at managing your health. But I think it's obviously a chemical in your brain. You don't ever get rid of it. You just know how to either manage it or hide it better.
15: It's the distrust, I think. You know what I mean? I think that's probably what's bothering him. It's not she's taking this, because you're all kind of responsible for your own life and what you want to put in your body, but just kind of keeping it from him, I'm sure, is what's bothering him.
16: Probably, but Aaron, I would not take it as an offense that she didn't tell you about this, because it is such a shameful thing they take on. They're like, why am I not good enough? Why do I have to hide this from my husband? There's a lot of shame. So to like throw more on to her, like to corner her and say, I can't believe you're doing this. Tell me more about it. What, you know,

0: that is not, I don't think, the way to go
1: is
0: about
1: it. Is it a gateway to something else? They're keeping this from you. Could they be keeping anything else from you?
0: I'm not getting that. I'm just getting that maybe she might need some help. I think she might need some professional help. But has anyone ever hidden something like this from you? Like at your spouse, your boyfriend, your girlfriend, you're like, why don't we have that relationship where you could have told me?
1: Zach is on hold. He said he's gone through this exact same thing. So I want to hear from him and you as well. Wow. Your partner kept something from you like this. How did you end up getting through it? I think we kind of want to pass along some advice here. So if you want to call, now would be the time at 320-251-1047. Yeah.

0: free money. So when we play Coda Shoda Woulda here at like 7:07, are we going to be playing for $200 since it's a Tuesday?
1: We have to stay true to the day.
0: Okay. So $200 coming up at 7:07. Got some cash for you. It's Kat and JJ. Good morning. You want to recap this text real quick?
1: Yeah. So this was from Aaron while we were on break. He says, I found this in our fridge. So the photo is this Tupperware, blue lid, inside string cheese sticks, and then mixed in there were like the Wegovy GLP-1 sticks. So they kind of fit in with those. It looks like they were hidden. And he says, I don't know why my wife would hide this. She doesn't even need to lose weight. She was anorexic when she was in her early 20s. I've never known her to have that issue since we've been together. What should my next step be? I bet you're feeling like, why are you hiding this from me? But if somebody has an eating disorder, it is absolutely not about you, sir. This has to be like kitten gloves, I think.
0: We're assuming he doesn't make any kind of like sly comments.
1: I'm hoping.
0: Right.
1: I'm hoping he just says, honey, I found these. You don't need these. I think maybe you need to go see somebody so we can get to the root of it. Because, like I said, I've known people with eating disorders, and that never goes away. It's just easier to figure out, I guess.
0: Zach, I appreciate you holding, man. I know you've been waiting for a while. Now, you've been through kind of something like this, right?
2: I actually had a friend who this happened to, and his wife was telling him that she's losing the weight because he was stressing her out.
1: Oh, man. So she went dramatic with her reason why, huh?
2: Yeah, and then he found... They came in the mail, and he saw that she was. Oh,
0: geez, yeah. What a way to find out, man!
1: So, did he do things to make her stress less? Because then that's a win-win for her. She's losing weight, and he's not as annoying.
0: Right on.
2: Yeah, I would definitely. I don't know. I think the dishonesty is what would bother me.
0: And this is such a common thing right now. Like, it's not like you don't know somebody who's doing it, right?
1: Yeah, and it's such a personal.
0: It's
1: choice.
0: Not illegal.
1: It's not drugs.
2: Yeah, well, and if it's your partner, I feel like you should communicate honestly with them, you know? Like, I don't know. Why lie about it?
0: That makes sense, man. I appreciate you chiming in. Kat and JJ. Thoughts on this? Maybe you've been through it. Our number is 320-251-1047. Use it.

0: if I said to you, who makes the best rhubarb crisp? Mm. You'd have an immediate answer, correct?
1: I'd say my grandfather from the early 2000s.
0: Okay.
1: Like when he used to bake all the time.
0: Back in the 90s?
1: Back in the late 90s.
0: Last century?
1: He had a rhubarb bush in his backyard. He would go out there. He'd put like his big visor on. He'd go gather everything. He had a rhubarb basket.
0: My grandma Maxine made a mean rhubarb crisp, but I would only eat the outsides.
1: Yeah.
0: You know, where it got like really crunchy.
1: Uh-huh.
0: And then yesterday, my neighbor Tara had made a bunch.
1: Oh.
0: And it's up there, man. Like, I'm never going to disgrace Grandma Maxine because she did it best. But this was really good. And I was like, you ever ate so much that you were just genuinely uncomfortable unless you could lay on your back and go,
1: Yeah.
0: I was that way yesterday for like an hour.
1: Gluttonous.
0: I ate so much. And then we had margaritas on top of it. So I just lay there going,
1: What a weekend.
0: And then, excuse me, after that, I go downstairs and there's still some rhubarb crisp there. I couldn't stop myself. It was so good.
1: It's like when you tell yourself, I'll keep the brownie pan out. I'm not going to eat a lot. And then you keep that knife on top. And then you keep coming back. And before you know it, it's all gone.
0: I just thought that was one of those things that if you ask someone who makes the best rhubarb crisp, everybody has an answer. And if you're not eating rhubarb crisp,
1: what are you doing?
0: Why are you even here? What could be the end game on that?
2: Coming up next.
3: With Kat and
0: let's float into our first round of paparazzi as we're gathering up all this gossip from the long weekend. We shall hit you with.
1: All right. First round, we're going to talk about Kyle Busch, NASCAR fame, passing away. We have the 911 phone call, the last moments recorded. You're going to hear that coming up with Radio Paparazzi next.
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7: For KBRFradio.com News, I'm Derek Sidian. Law enforcement has been asked to investigate a threatening email that has been sent to some employees of Minnesota State Community and Technical College. A message was sent out by M-State just before noon on Monday, alerting staff that they are working with law enforcement to determine credibility of the message. Details of what was in the message have not been made public. A Fergus Falls man was hospitalized following a crash on Highway 34 east of Detroit Lake Sunday night. State troopers say that at around 8:15, a minivan driven by 50-year-old John Grady of Fergus was heading west on Highway 34 in Erie Township, and a pickup was heading north on County Road 29 when the two collided. Grady was transported to Essentia Health St. Mary's Hospital in Detroit Lakes for treatment of non-life-threatening injuries. The other driver was not hurt. Troopers say alcohol was not a factor in the crash. A pickup driver was hurt in a rollover crash in Staples early Saturday morning. State troopers say the pickup was heading east on U.S. Highway 10 at the edge of town at around 1:52 when it rolled and landed in the ditch near 14th Street Northeast. The driver, 41-year-old Emmanuel Montanez of Motley, suffered non-life-threatening injuries and was transported to Lakewood Hospital for treatment. Troopers say the road was wet at the time of the crash and alcohol is suspected to be a factor. The Grant County Sheriff's Office has been made aware of a phishing scam in the area. The scam involves perpetrators masquerading as employees of Star Bank. Sheriff Jennifer Vippen says if you receive a phone call, do not answer any questions, hang up, and call your local Star Bank and local law enforcement. For KBRFradio.com News, I'm Derek Sidian. 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
8: Hit Music Channel 977, weather forecast for today. Another warm one, partly sunny and 91, 61 tonight. 89 as we hit midweek tomorrow with a chance for scattered thunderstorms. And by the time we get to Friday, we're going to see a temp drop down to about 82. And then temps in the upper 70s for the weekend. That's your weather forecast on Channel 977. 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
3: 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It's the Cat and JJ Show, and it's time for your sports for the day. So the Minnesota Twins unfortunately lost a Memorial Day matinee to the White Sox in Chicago yesterday, 3-1. Minnesota outhit Chicago 7-6, but the Twins left 11 runners on base to dip to 26-28 on the year and see a four-game winning streak end. The White Sox got a solo home run in the first inning and a two-run shot catcher Drew Romo in the second inning. Murakami had 18 round trippers on the season. Twin shortstop Brooks Lee homered in the first inning to give Minnesota a 1-0 lead. Zebby Matthews worked six innings of five-hit, three-run ball and dropped to 1-2 this season. Neither team scored a run after the second frame. Second place Chicago improves to 27-26 on the season, and game two of the four-game series is tonight at 6:40 p.m. Hit Music, Channel 977 Sports.
9: Just like that unwanted buddy here, they're back.
2: Here we go. Cat and JJ.

0: All right, those scary last moments all recorded forever.
1: Oh my God, you're the...
2: If it's happening in Hollywood, we're talking about it.
0: I can't imagine being a family member of Kyle Busch now. Over the weekend, found out of his tragic passing, only 41 years old. So what we found out was that he contracted pneumonia, and then complications from pneumonia led to sepsis, and this guy made the 911 call.
3: Yes. Can I get an ambulance? I've got an individual that's shortness of breath, very hot, thinks he's going to pass out, and is producing a little bit of blood, coughing up some blood.
4: Is he awake?
3: He is awake. He's awake. He's on the bathroom floor right now.
4: Okay. We got him coming out there. Just nothing else for him to eat or drink. And if he gets worse in any way before they get there, just call us back.
5: Scary.
0: Very scary. And I don't know how I would feel being a family member hearing that.
5: Why does that have to be?
0: I don't know why it has to be put out. Maybe for radio shows to play it back. I don't know.
6: I don't understand why that becomes public knowledge.
0: So speaking of family members passing, Jack Osborne, he wants all the haters to know, because these people are like, why are you doing your dad so dirty like this, making Ozzy into like an AI form for a concert? And he's like, my dad loved technology.
7: It's going to be so tasteful what we're doing. It's not going to be lame. And it's really complex what we're doing. This isn't just like hooking up an image of my dad to ChatGPT. This is some like high level technology that we're going to be working with. And it's going to feel very real. Like, it's really cool. And it's something that I think my dad would be into.
6: Is this something we can all expect to be part of our lives moving forward? Like,
0: I wouldn't pay money to go see it.
6: Are going to be AI characters?
0: Oh, I don't know. I love when they turn them into... moving, but I mean, it's so real that your grandmother could be like,
6: you want to be an AI hologram, Kat?
0: Yeah. I don't know. It's a little trippy, but I'll be long gone. Whatever they want to do.
6: Just make me skinnier.
0: Yes.
6: Right? Would you bring me back as
0: don't
6: an AI
0: do me
6: character?
0: Dirty and bring
6: right.
0: me back. Like,
6: just make me jacked. That's all I want.
0: You know, AI adds 20 pounds. No way. Don't do that
6: to
0: me.
6: You can fix this.
0: John Cryer, he was on Live with Kelly and Mark, and he's been through it with Charlie Sheen. I think Charlie Sheen didn't make a lot of really great decisions. That's pretty obvious. But a lot of people were in the path, like he left in the wake, and John Cryer was one of them.
8: I think the world of him, and I'm really glad that he's decided to be healthy, and he's making a lot better choices in his life.
9: Yeah.
8: And he does seem to be doing really well. But you just, it's like, how much Charlie Sheen-ness do you want in your life?
6: You know? And I don't blame this guy. I mean, he really got ran through the ringer when Charlie went off the rails. This guy was trying to save this show. I mean, it was the biggest show on TV, and then all of a sudden, everything happened, and he didn't ask for any of it.
0: I know, and then you're working with Ashton Kutcher. Like, this guy's been through it, you know? Blowing out their candles today, Scott Disick is 43.
2: Coming up next, here's what's next with Kat and JJ.
6: For anyone that doesn't know who Scott Disick is, how would you explain him?
0: He is the baby daddy of three of Kourtney Kardashian's kids. That's it.
6: Did he have a career before he started knocking up Kardashians? Mm-mm. And now he's an entrepreneur.
0: Gravy Terrain. I just made train into two syllables. Gravy Terrain. Good for him,
6: I guess. Let's get you money. This is your opportunity to give us five words in the English language, and it could mean $200. It's coulda, shoulda, woulda. All you got to do is call now. You pick to choose with either to play with either Kat or myself. We'll give you five words. Tell us what words pop into your brain. If I was to say pink, you would say?
0: Pony.
6: I would have said panther. If I was to say basketball, you would say?
0: Bounce.
6: Okay, simple enough. We just need five words from you, and it could mean $200. If you're calling number 10 right now, 320-251-1047. Speaking of pink, Pink Pantheress.
10: I'm pink.

0: start out Tuesday morning with a little money in your pocket. Hopefully, Melissa is caller number 10. Melissa, looking back on the nice long weekend, give me a highlight. What's a favorite thing that pops into your brain?
1: Oh, I think my first pontoon ride of the season.
2: Right. Huh? Oh, nice. And where'd you go? Like what lake?
1: Ely. I'm in Ely. I have a cabin.
0: Nice. And you got out, you got a little sun, you got a little fun, and now back to reality. So our goal would be to get you $200 right now. Have you heard this game before, coulda, shoulda, woulda?
1: Yeah.
0: Okay, simple enough. Your first big decision then is Kat or myself. Who's going to give you the best odds at winning this game?
1: I think I'm going to try you, JJ.
0: Okay, perfect. So I will excuse myself from the studio. Kat's going to give you all the rules, and hopefully I'll have the same five words when I come back as you're about to give her, and we can win some money.
2: Here we go. Oh. Let's wait for him to get up the stairs. He's like running on 10 hours of sleep for 72 hours. Andy's got this like crazy cough. I can't even tell you how many times I've offered him a lozenge. And he's like a man. He's like, oh, I don't need one. All right. Here are your words. He's up there. First word for you is finger.
1: Oh, God. Nail?
2: That's what I would say. Pickle.
1: Oh, I want to say dill, but I don't know what else. I'll say dill. I don't know.
2: Dill? Okay. Parade.
1: Float?
2: Who's helping you?
1: My husband.
2: Good. Lemonade.
1: Stand.
2: That's what I would say. And your final word is not just a word, it's a name. The name George.
1: I say George Bush. That's the first thing that comes to mind, but I don't know if he'll say that. George Clooney? I don't know.
2: We do Bush, Clooney, Washington.
3: Boy, I forgot about that old man.
2: Our first president. You forgot? All right.
1: I think I did. I'll say Bush. I don't know.
2: Okay. Got it.
1: Yeah.
2: Let's shut this off. Let's call him in. Oh, he was down, like bending down on his knees, and he had to do the hoist. You good? Watching you get up, that was tough. Use your arms.
0: Get a deep stretch going. It's okay. I'm just dragging today. Melissa, do we have a chance at this?
1: Yeah, maybe.
2: Okay.
0: You don't sound so confident.
2: Her answers were not crazy, so I think you're going to do okay. Right.
0: For $200, that's a Tuesday jackpot. Let's go, Melissa.
2: Let's start with the word lemonade.
0: Stand.
2: Got it.
0: Let's go. Come on, Melissa.
2: Finger.
1: One.
0: Hand.
2: And it's done. It's a nail, like finger nail.
0: That didn't even pop into my brain. Damn it.
2: All right, let's keep going. Now you're done. Pickle.
0: Ball.
2: You said dill.
1: Oh, yep.
2: Kind of a big dill. Parade.
0: Parade. Why can't I think of a word to go with this? I would say float.
2: That's what she said.
0: Yeah, okay.
2: The last one is tough because it's a name. George.
0: Costanza.
2: And I knew he was going to say that. I said Bush.
0: Well, I would have said Washington secondly on that. Oh, Melissa.
1: I forgot about him.
0: Well, that was a long time ago.
2: Her husband in the background goes, I forget about that old guy. Yeah.
0: Well. He had wood teeth. Melissa, I'm sorry I can't get you the money. What's your husband's name back there?
1: Scott.
0: Yeah, and would have he done better?
1: No, maybe.
0: I like him chiming in. I don't want any of that responsibility. So, no money this morning. We're going to up our jackpot by $100. So, we'll play tomorrow at...
2: Tomorrow morning, we're going to do it at 6:05.
0: Okay, right away when we start the show tomorrow morning, grab a cup of coffee, and hopefully we can put $300 in your pocket. In the meantime, I hope you guys have a great day, okay?
1: Have a great day.
0: Yeah,
1: thank you.
0: You too. Yeah. Take care. Coulda, shoulda, woulda. Yep. We say it again. Can't

0: You ruin it.
1: Good morning and welcome into the Playhouse. What's in the bag?
0: What's in the bag? Don't look at the bag.
1: What's in the bag?
0: The bag is, and everyone at work is going to love me, all of our old cutlery. Because my sister, like I told you, her trash was our treasure. She had like, she just wants to move. She didn't want anything brought up to her new place. And she had like brand new wooden handle cutlery, like 20 spoons, 20 knives, 20 forks.
1: You put that stuff in the dishwasher if it's got a wood handle?
0: My new stuff?
1: Yeah.
0: Dishwasher safe. But I'm going to bring this into the break room.
1: What do you think you got there? Holy cow.
0: I got a ton.
1: This is a lot of forks and spoons and knives.
0: And it's just like a hodgepodge of, they're ugly. You know,
1: you know what this is perfect for? If you have a cabin, when we had our cabin, we had the put together drawer of, you don't care what your spatula looks like when you're at the lake.
0: I know. And that's why I told Liam, I'm like, use it for your garage sale coming up. Like people would just, you know, pay for that. But then I came across her tea drawer.
1: The
0: women in our family have tea drawers.
1: What's
0: we
1: a
0: love
1: tea. Oh, like you actually have tea in it. Oh, I thought it was standing for something else.
0: And so I took all of her tea that was like left over or whatever. And even the ones labeled Mother's Milk promotes healthy lactation.
1: Mm.
0: I didn't
1: Sounds
0: read
1: delicious.
0: It until last night. And so tell me if this is inappropriate. We have a woman that is pregnant. If I go put this on her desk, is that inappropriate?
1: Well, you're going to leave a note with it or are you just going to throw it on her desk?
0: Yeah, I think I should leave a note like it came from a girl, you know.
1: Right.
0: I think if a guy boss did that,
1: that could
0: be
1: like, a problem.
0: Yes. So now I'm wondering, like, is this a
1: You're
0: thing?
1: Just looking out for someone. You just ask her. You'd be like, hey, I know you got one in the oven. I got these. Do you want them?
0: Yeah. I mean, I don't know what
1: How
0: her plan
1: tea
0: is.
1: How can tea make better lactation?
0: That's where we're at right now. Like, I'm worried. I don't want to offend her. I don't think I'll
1: think
0: offend
1: her. I think they're just
0: but...
1: selling that to, I think expecting mothers are buying that by the truckload. It's probably the same damn tea you get anywhere else.
0: Yeah, there's no real smell to it or anything like that, but I guess it helps.
1: Look at you over here. Cutlery, tea bagging. What a great Tuesday for you.
0: Nobody can say I'm not a company man, all right? I am here looking out for everybody. You want to eat off something? We got some silverware. You want to lactate more? I have some tea for you. I gave you something. You're not complaining about what I gave you.
1: I'm for sure not complaining about what you gave me.
0: There.
1: It'll help me in many, many ways.
2: Coming up next.
1: My family.
3: Yep. It's Kat and JJ, and here's what's
1: next. My family,
3: next.
1: Thank you for what you got me. All right, let's dig into the forward before you hit the door. These are things that we think you need to know as you're getting your Tuesday started. Everybody kind of working on getting back to the flow.
0: All right, don't ever question why a parachute has a backup. You will never believe what happened to this woman in Austria. I was watching the news on Sunday. I'm like, oh, how did she survive that? It was something you'd never expect. Coming up with the four before you hit the door.
4: Now. Krispy Kreme will give out free donuts this week to any high school or college senior. And Duncan said they'd give a free donut to anyone who comes in wearing a shirt. Any shirt.
5: Over the weekend was the social media uproar over the commencement speech given by Kansas City Chiefs kicker Harrison Butker. In it, he said that women should focus on being wives and mothers instead of having careers. He praises his wife, who he met in band class in middle school. This speech upset me because as a girl who played clarinet for 6 years, that could have been me. Once I get a football player to bang me, I will ditch this TV show so fast.
6: The kickoff to the summer travel season, of course. A lot of people are flying, too. That might be a problem. The FAA snafus recently. Airlines are bracing for the summer of hell. Yeah. Or as Spirit Airlines calls it, summer.

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10: The U.S. military conducted what it calls self-defense strikes. Only when fired upon do they retaliate in southern Iran yesterday, targeting Iranian missile launch sites and boats attempting to lay mines in the Strait of Hormuz.
13: These incredible men and women gave their lives to ensure that the world's number one state sponsor of terror will never have a nuclear weapon. Oh, and they won't.
14: And it takes the Iranian system a little while longer to get back. Look, the president's not going to make a bad deal. He's just not.
10: Do you remember last week when that woman, the story of the woman, 58 years old, parks her Mercedes SUV in Manhattan, gets out, falls into a manhole?
9: Yeah, and died.
10: Okay, so it's kind of like a Final Destination week theme. This woman, 56 years old, she was at the Drift Bar and Grill in South Carolina. A gust of wind came, picked up an umbrella at a table nearby, and cut her throat right through, and she died.
9: Jesus, she was just sitting there enjoying a cocktail.
10: Yes, just like all of us did this weekend, just sat there relaxing. And it just reminds me of like a scene in Final Destination, just like that.
9: Well, it's stuff like that that really makes me believe that when your time is up, it's up. And there's nothing you can really do to beat that clock. When it hits zero,
10: yeah,
9: it's just it.
10: And I wonder, like, if some of her family members were like, she didn't even want to come out today. You know, yeah. She just wanted to stay at home.
9: We had to drag her out.
10: Yes. Oh, wow. That could be a movie. Okay, so this female paraglider in Austria, I was watching the news on Sunday morning, and out of nowhere, for real, out of nowhere, this plane, the Cessna, flies right into her canopy. So this is like right when it happens. She has an extra parachute, deploys it, lands on the grass, gets a few bruises. So she's like in her 40s. The kid that was flying the plane, 28 years old, out for a scenic fly.
9: How was your Memorial Day weekend? Yeah. Well, I got hit by an airplane.
10: I just don't. It's just like when people not on purpose get hit by a train. I don't get it because I'm like, I'm kind of aware of like vibrations, sounds.
9: Or if the lights and the dings start happening, then I would like, my car's not moving, I'm getting out.
10: How do you not see a massive parachute off in the distance texting while flying? I bet they're going to figure it out. They're going to look at his phone and see when he used it. And he could get in big trouble. All right, so Hooters trying to find the happy place between tacky and family friendly. Can it be done?
15: They had taken the Hooters girls' uniforms, over sexualized it, I call it. The shorts almost turned into thongs. And frankly, that was never the intent of the brand. This was created in 1983 as an escape or an oasis. You know, it's a beach community, it's a beach themed type of thing here in Clearwater. So that was very upsetting. And of course, today on social media, when you see pictures of people wearing the uniform, it appropriately affects other markets and affected us. So we just wanted to rectify it, get the brand back to its roots. I call it a re-hooterization.
9: Re-hooterization. I like this guy.
10: All right, everybody.
9: They're trying to make it more family friendly.
10: Yeah, that was the CEO, Neil Kiefer. And he's like, we want to bring it back. We want to make it a thing. And that nostalgic feel for all the older men that went there on their lunch break from the dealership. They're like, yeah.
9: When I worked at the Mall of America, I had, I worked at this place. It was a Haagen-Dazs shop. And my boss was, I don't know, in his 50s. And I was just finishing college. And every day for his lunch break, he would go, all right, headed upstairs.
10: Oh.
9: And he would just walk by the Hooters a couple of times.
10: Curve.
9: And then, and so I started doing it as well. And I, and the, whoever was the hostess was out there, and I got to know him. But, like, I worked there for almost a year, and I would walk by Hooters, and I would hear, hey, JJ, hey, JJ. And then I was like,
10: you're so gross.
9: I was like, wait, what's going on here? Like, when they know your first name at the strip club, probably kind of the same thing. But I don't think I ever ate there once.
10: And they were, maybe they just, like, never mind. I almost said something really mean. But.
9: Oh, like I was there. Yeah, I get it. No. Yeah, that was very mean.
10: Like,
9: didn't you try and get a job there and they wouldn't hire you?
10: Yeah, I was too flat-chested. Okay, so hurt people.
9: Wow.
10: I get it. You're just like upset that I just said that. And that's okay. That is before you hit the door.
16: Coming up next.
17: Up next with Kat and JJ.
9: All right, so we're going to do some listener bingo. Are you anyone listening who?
10: Who had parents that parented a different way with your siblings? Like, you just don't. You're like, what happened? We all grew up in the same house. What happened? All right, and I'll tell you why we're talking about
9: it. I'm on the hunt for anyone listening who missed a whole summer. Something happened right at the end of school or the beginning of summer, and you basically, I mean, we wait 9 months to have these 3 months to just be wild animals and have fun in the sun, but something happened, and you missed the entire summer. If either of these fit your life, get ready to call in and grab your bingo next.

0: 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It's the Playhouse with Kat and JJ. 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You should use it quickly and get your bingo.
1: Bingo! How fun!
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4: Bingo what bingo?
5: Bingo!
0: Bingo! Right, rules for listener bingo are pretty easy. You have to be the first one through to get the bingo, but you also have to fit one of the following two criteria. Maybe you're somebody listening who...
6: Who had parents that parented differently with your siblings? So, this guy wondering how... Two of his daughters just could not be more opposite.
7: How different are my two girls? Well, my 10-year-old is this sensitive, emotional, caring young lady. If she was walking down the street and she saw a building on fire, she would not hesitate for a second to run into that building and rescue every person and animal. And then my 5-year-old is the one who set the building on fire.
6: Yeah. Isn't that weird? It just blows my mind that all four or three of my siblings, all four of us are so different. A lot of us have like similar personality traits, but we are all so different.
0: Okay, so you're looking for anyone listening who?
6: Who had parents that parented a different way with all of your siblings.
0: This will be interesting to see what the age gap is
6: there.
0: I'm on the hunt for anyone listening who missed an entire summer. My dad used to tell me the story. They had a Shetland pony when they were younger. Mm-hmm. And he was in sixth grade. And on the last day of school, he ran off the bus. And he threw his bag over by the door. And he went over to his pony and he jumped on. And for whatever reason, that pony got spooked and chucked him.
6: Oh, no.
0: And he broke his leg.
6: Okay.
0: And he was in a cast the entire summer.
6: Watching kids to the pool.
0: Yep, he would tell me all the time, you don't know how lucky you are not being in a cast all summer. And I was like, wow. I mean, and it stuck with him for a long, long time. But imagine you grind through the winter here and you finally get to a time where you can be outside with your friends and enjoying the sunshine. And you're stuck in a cast. Maybe you missed a whole summer, or maybe you're somebody listening who had just completely different parenting styles with you and your siblings. If either of these fit, now is the time to call. First person through gets the bingo. Our number is 320-251-1047. Get at us.

0: Are you coming in?
1: Madonna, what? Sabrina Carpenter, liking that. It's called House Tour. Good morning. Got the Playhouse with Kat and JJ. A little bingo time up in here. Who's going to get it? The lines are buzzing.
2: Bingo! How fun!
3: Last week, someone lost an eye at bingo.
4: Bingo!
5: Bingo, what bingo?
6: Bingo!
1: Bingo! This morning, Kat's looking for anyone listening. Who?
7: We might have to do an extended version. Anyone listening whose parents parented a different way for you and your siblings. You're like, what the heck? Especially if you're like 10 years older. Derek and his brother raised totally different. You know, he was well out of the house. So Dusty was basically like a single kid.
1: The baby.
7: And so, yeah, they both had different styles of parenting.
8: How different are my two girls? Well, my 10-year-old is this sensitive, emotional, caring young lady. If she was walking down the street and she saw a building on fire, she would not hesitate for a second to run into that building and rescue every person and animal. And then my 5-year-old is the one who set the building on fire.
1: I have the same thing with both of my kids. My oldest would be, he would be rescuing everything, and he'd look to the side and there'd be my youngest with the gas can.
7: Just like, smiling.
1: Yep, look at that. Look what I did. I'm on the hunt for anyone listening who missed a whole summer. My dad would always tell me the story about how he fell off his Shetland pony the last day of school when he was in sixth grade and broke his leg, and he was in a cast all summer.
7: Man, maybe it was like the 50s and you got pregnant and your parents sent you to your aunt's farm then you got to come back just in time for school.
1: Hey, Caitlin, which one do you fit?
9: I fit the one where your parent parented differently.
1: All right, let's go.
7: So JJ was more curious as to like the age gap. What's the age gap?
9: So, weirdly, I'm an only child, but my aunt has, my cousin, her and I are 3 weeks apart, and she was able to do absolutely anything, and my mom had me at 16, and her fear was that I was going to run off with a man and get pregnant at 16, so I wasn't able to do anything.
1: When did you start?
7: Who's the winner in life, then, like, if you put both of you side by side?
9: It's kind of different because my cousin, her and I are like, we are still best of friends, but she has no kids and she is in the medical field, very high up in the medical field. She hates kids, where I have 4 kids and I am very lenient with my children now.
1: Gotcha. Okay. It's every other one, right?
7: Yeah.
1: It's you guys, don't you guys get me both wrong.
9: My 5-year-old is the one lighting the building on fire.
1: I think we all have one of those.
7: Yeah, I think that's most people. Yeah.
1: Hey, thanks, Caitlin. We appreciate it. We got so many people calling in for bingo this morning. Hi, Jessica. How you doing?
10: I'm good.
1: We're great too. Thanks for asking. Which one do you fit?
10: Oh, my bad.
1: All right. I'm just playing with you.
7: He was just joking.
10: Okay. I probably spending the whole summer in a cast.
1: Oh, what happened?
10: No. It's actually my son. He's 20 now. But I slipped on some stairs towards the end of winter and fell while I was holding him, and his leg was behind my back, and the stairs hit his leg and broke a femur.
7: Oh, no.
1: Oh, geez. They say that's the worst. That's the most pain you can have as a human being.
10: So, yeah, he was in a full body cast all summer.

0: Just discoloration from the skin.
1: Okay.
2: Can he tell when a storm is coming?
0: He does have some achiness, yeah.
3: That's crazy. All right. Hey, thanks for sharing with us. Hope you have a great morning. I got one more to get to. It's a triple bingo today. Hi, Ashley. How you doing?
4: Good. How are you?
3: Good, good. Thanks for asking. Which one do you fit?
4: Being out of the summer thing.
3: Yeah, you missed a whole summer.
4: My son broke his leg last year. Yeah, my son broke his foot last year, a bone in his foot, and he was in a cast for the whole summer.
1: Oh, what a bummer.
3: How old?
4: He was 5.
3: Oh.
1: Prime splash pad time.
3: 5-year-old summers are like...
4: Yeah, and we have an inflatable water slide, and at the end of the summer he goes, Mom, we barely got to use it. Like, whose fault was that?
1: Yeah, right.
3: And but he's all healed up okay now?
4: Oh, yeah, yep.
3: Just missing a whole summer. Oh, we get so few. Hey, thanks for sharing with us. Hope you have a great day today.
4: Thank you. You too.
3: That's my biggest fear. Bye-bye. When I'm outside working on stuff for the spring, I'm, like, so extra careful. I'm like, I probably only have one or two more summers left in me. You know what I mean? Like, I feel like I'm circling the drain at an epic pace right now.
1: Amp it up a little bit.
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3: 320-251-1047 if you want to get a hold of us and be part of the show. Now, if you start dating a guy and you love him and you're ready to introduce him to your parents, but he's got a little bit of a criminal past, would you tell your parents?
1: So you told me the details off air. This is, for me, I want them to know who I fell in love with. And then if it comes out, it comes out. This is a nonviolent crime. However, they're going to think something different. If it is a violent crime, they're going to be like, you should have told us.
3: Do you tell your parents everything about the guy you're starting to date? And I'll tell you why this is super important. You need all the details coming up next.
6: Comedy gold.
7: You people look like you're doing. Look at these young, attractive, well-adjusted. I'm freaked out of holidays coming up. I don't even know which one in L.A. The weather's the same. It could be Christmas, Memorial Day. I hate these three-day holidays, Monday, when people are off. I don't want it off because I don't work anyway. It doesn't make any difference. Everyone there somewhere, the streets are empty. They're barbecuing, leaping, hugging. I'm walking the street by myself going, is there mail today? Why isn't there mail? I almost had my first blind date. Didn't get past the first phone call. Talking to this girl right away. She goes, oh, I'm in the rebound. My boyfriend hurt me. I want to hurt him like he hurt me, but I can't. She goes, I thought just to get back and might sleep with some guy, but that wouldn't hurt him. I go, nah, maybe it will. You know when you haven't had sex in a real long time, when you finally get it, it's such a relief? That's what I'm hoping happens to me. women schmimmin. You know what I'm talking about? I met this girl last week, and we went back to my place, and one thing led to nothing. And she goes, no sex, we're just going to sleep, we'll be friends. What friends do that? I played basketball with my friend the other day, and said, what do you want to do now? Let's take a nap together.
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8: 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At 6 o'clock, Vern Peterson, northeast of Underwood, reports 62 degrees, with a high yesterday of 91. Also at 6 o'clock, John Waller in Pelican Rapids reports 59, with a high of 95. The weather almanac for the state last year was a high of 73 and a low of 48. State record temps for the state was a high of 96 in 1978 and a low of 34 in 1992.
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9: You might be surprised to learn that some turtles can breathe out of their butt. But what should not surprise you, my friends, is that we are getting back to the music.
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11: All right, let's hit up this email real quick.
12: We've got email.
11: Okay, so, hey, Kat and JJ, want to get your thoughts on this. It has to do with my boyfriend's past. My boyfriend and I have been together for 4 months now. We made things official last month. Fell in love with him, and I want to introduce him to my parents. The thing is, he got locked up in jail 3 times over petty crimes like theft and marijuana. He's currently on probation for something he did 5 years ago. He's been absolutely clean, and he's a joy to be around. I love him dearly. Now that he's 25, works construction, he's going back to school to become a mechanic, we have a promising future. Despite his past, he's about to meet my parents. Should I tell my parents about his past?
13: He's been on probation for a drug offense for five years.
11: Theft might have got him. And depending on how much weed was in there, I guess, if there's intent to sell or something like that, should I tell my parents about his past? I really love him. Kayla. Put yourself in her shoes. Are you telling your mom and dad?
13: Why don't you ask him what he wants to do? What if he's like, listen, let's just be open and honest, and then your parents catch wind that it was his idea? I think that that will work in your favor.
11: But you know your dad better than anyone else. If he's not going to react in the right way, do you say anything?
13: If you grew up your whole life and your dad said, don't you even think about bringing a felon to this house and like hammered it home, of course you're going to lie. Like me, the queen of white lies, I would let them get to know the person that I love. This man that provides, is sweet to me, holds down a job, great member of society. I'd let them see that first and then say, oh my God, do you want to hear something really funny? He went to jail.
11: 3 times.
13: A few times for drugs, but nothing violent. Violence is that's where the line.
11: That's your bugaboo?
13: That is.
11: I'd like to know how you would handle this right now. If you were Kayla, again, you've been with this guy a long time, you're in love, would you tell your parents that he's been locked up? That's the big question. Will you call us real quick? I want to get your thoughts on this. 320-251-1047. Obviously, he's changed. Got a good job. Working towards something even better. But do you tell mom and dad that he has a criminal past? Nonviolent. Yes or no? 320-251-1047. I know.

0: Day.
1: Morning, it's Kat and JJ. Hey, by the way, we've got tickets to see Somber at Target Center. This is going to be a really, really fun show. If you want them, they're coming up here at about 8:20, so bring us into work. Let me recap Kayla's email for you real quick. Been dating a guy for a little while. Loves him. They think they have a future together. She's about to introduce him to her parents, but he's got a little bit of a criminal past. He got busted for some theft and for selling weed back in the day. He's still on probation, but she's kind of curious. Do I tell my parents about his past, or do I just let them meet him?
0: Hmm.
1: And you're saying don't mention the criminal stuff.
0: Yeah, I wouldn't, truly. If I have somebody that is like who I see my future with, I want them to see the best version. And then this is something that, I don't know if he's going to get off the parole soon. It won't have an impact for the rest of our life. He already has a job.
1: And if you love him, do your parents have to know everything about him?
0: Yeah, I think when it comes to weed, that stuff, you can reform and move on and have a different life.
1: Lacey, put yourself in Kayla's shoes. Are you telling mom and dad about this guy's past?
2: Yep.
1: You are?
2: Absolutely.
0: Straight up, huh?
2: Because I figure I'm a mom. If by the time I'm meeting the guy, I've already run a background check. Like, I know his neighbors. I know his blood type.
0: Yeah.
2: So, like, play it that way. If mom is, like, sitting back. I mean, we've done this. Like, my husband and I, where we sit back and we're like, let's see if they tell us.
0: Wow. Okay, so you do the parent test.
1: I mean, to be honest, with like any 7-year-old with a cell phone can find out pretty much anything they want about all of us at this
2: Absolutely.
1: Point.
2: Absolutely.
0: That is crazy. Yeah. I've never run a background check on anybody.
1: Ever?
0: No, I've never like met someone or had a friend that started dating someone. And I'm like, let's see what this guy's been up to. I've never done that.
1: No way.
0: Uh-uh.
2: Hmm. You will as your son gets older.
0: Yeah, maybe.
2: You're like, let's check this one out.
0: Let's check this chick out. See what she's been up to.
1: And Kat will pay for like the premium service too. She'll pay the $49.
2: No, you can do this. You can do this all for free.
0: No,
2: now.
0: We're going in deep, y'all.
1: How many
0: we
1: times
0: need to find out,
1: Lacey? How many background checks have you run?
2: I have 3 adult children, so at least 24.
1: You're the best. This is crazy. You don't feel bad about this at all, huh?
2: No, I don't feel bad at all. You know what they do because they know I check. They tell me.
1: Okay, right. So they know you're going to find out one way or the other. I love it. I love it. Hey, thanks for your advice. I really appreciate it. I'm going to take one more call. It's the other Kayla. Hi, Kayla. How are you?
3: Hi. I was actually going to say the same thing, but I was going to suggest that she would check the public records page so that she knows what her parents are going to find.
0: Yeah.
3: When they look it up, get ahead of it and make sure it's maybe worth having the relationship before she tells her parents.
1: So if that Kayla was you, Kayla, you would definitely tell your parents.
3: Yeah, the 5-year probation thing's a little weird.
0: It is, right? Because some people have, like, maybe worse offenses, and they're out on probation for, like, 2.5, 3 years.
3: Yeah.
0: I think 5 is a long time.
3: I would have looked that up right away.
0: Right. Yeah, when I heard and the 5-year, I was like, well, I don't know.
3: Yeah. Maybe look at that and then tell mom and dad.
1: Think about your dad. If you walked in, you said, hey, here's Joel. This is my new boyfriend. We think we've got a big future, but he's been in the pen a couple times for selling some weed. How would your dad react?
3: Not good.
1: It wouldn't be a pretty sight, would it?
0: It's also, too, when was the last one? You know what I mean?
1: Yeah.
0: It's like, could you really have learned your lesson in that amount of time? Does my daughter have what it takes for you to turn your life around?
1: We all have stupid kid moments, and if you did this at like 20 or 21, then I kind of get it. Like, your cerebral cortex isn't really even formed yet.
0: Yeah. So
1: I get it. Good looking out on that, Kayla. Hey, thanks for the help this morning. I appreciate it.
3: Yep, free website. Girls should check it out before they start dating.
0: Okay, good idea.
1: She's way ahead of it. I like this. What would you do? Would you tell mom and dad before he met them?
4: Coming up next. Here's what's next with Kat and JJ.
1: Appreciate your thoughts. We'll definitely pass these along. We're going to get to a chance at you winning a whole bunch of money, maybe $1,000. And all you need are some keen ears at 808. But first, another round of paparazzi. Let's gossip. What do you got?
0: Well, that would be really frustrating to have a movie in the box office this weekend that made $100 million plus and still go home to your family and they're like, you're really not that big of a deal. Who's being kept quite humble? Coming up with Radio Paparazzi next.
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5: for KBRFradio.com News, I'm Derek Sidian. Law enforcement has been asked to investigate a threatening email that has been sent to some employees of Minnesota State Community and Technical College. A message was sent out by M-State just before noon on Monday, alerting staff that they are working with law enforcement to determine credibility of the message. Details of what was in the message have not been made public. A Fergus Falls man was hospitalized following a crash on Highway 34 east of Detroit Lake Sunday night. State troopers say that at around 8:15, a minivan driven by 50-year-old John Grady of Fergus was heading west on Highway 34 in Erie Township, and a pickup was heading north on County Road 29 when the two collided. Grady was transported to Essentia Health St. Mary's Hospital in Detroit Lakes for treatment of non-life-threatening injuries. The other driver was not hurt. Troopers say alcohol was not a factor in the crash. A pickup driver was hurt in a rollover crash in Staples early Saturday morning. State troopers say the pickup was heading east on U.S. Highway 10 at the edge of town at around 1:52 when it rolled and landed in the ditch near 14th Street Northeast. The driver, 41-year-old Emmanuel Montanez of Motley, suffered non-life-threatening injuries and was transported to Lakewood Hospital for treatment. Troopers say the road was wet at the time of the crash and alcohol is suspected to be a factor. The Grant County Sheriff's Office has been made aware of a phishing scam in the area. The scam involves perpetrators masquerading as employees of Star Bank. Sheriff Jennifer Vippen says if you receive a phone call, do not answer any questions, hang up, and call your local Star Bank and local law enforcement. For KBRFradio.com News, I'm Derek Sidian. 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
6: Hit Music Channel 977 weather forecast for today. Another warm one, partly sunny and 91, 61 tonight. 89 as we hit midweek tomorrow with a chance for scattered thunderstorms. And by the time we get to Friday, we're going to see a temp drop down to about 82. And then temps in the upper 70s for the weekend. That's your weather forecast on Channel 977. 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
7: 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It's the Cat and JJ Show, and it's time for your sports for the day. So the Minnesota Twins unfortunately lost a Memorial Day matinee to the White Sox in Chicago yesterday, 3-1. Minnesota out-hit Chicago 7-6, but the Twins left 11 runners on base to dip to 26-28 on the year and see a four-game winning streak end. The White Sox got a solo home run in the first inning and a two-run shot catcher Drew Romo in the second inning. Murakami had 18 round trippers on the season. Twin shortstop Brooks Lee homered in the first inning to give Minnesota a 1-0 lead. Zebby Matthews worked six innings of five-hit, three-run ball and dropped to 1-2 this season. Neither team scored a run after the second frame. Second place Chicago improves to 27-26 on the season, and game two of the four-game series is tonight at 6:40 p.m. Hit Music, Channel 977 Sports.
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4: Here are Kat and JJ.
0: How do you try to convince people that you're kind of a big deal?
9: Oh my God, you're the...
10: If it's happening in Hollywood, we're talking about it.
0: Especially when it's family. They're like, oh my gosh, yeah, my uncle, Pedro Pascal, has The Mandalorian and Grogu in the box office, just made $100 million. He said his nephew's... could not care less.
11: We will have a premiere in LA that no one is coming to.
12: Oh man. Have they turned down your invitation?
11: They're all busy.
12: Okay.
11: My nephews are older now.
12: Oh, gotcha.
11: They're in school.
12: Yeah.
11: They're in college.
12: In general, are they like kind of impressed with your body of work?
11: Not enough.
12: Yeah.
1: How could that enough. Be? They're like, hey, my uncle is the Mandalorian.
0: Yeah.
1: And they're not going to this?
0: What a shame. Dang. And it's not like they're four, you know, where they couldn't understand it. They're in college. I think it'd be pretty cool. Miley Cyrus gets a star on the Hollywood Walk of Fame. She's pretty young to have that happen.
13: This star somehow represents immortality. And although I love the lyric, the fact that I won't is what creates the urgency that sets my heart on fire, my life and my art, and my desire to break down the walls of any boxes that we've been tricked to believe that exist.
1: When did she get like this?
0: I don't know. What happened? Cerebral?
1: What? Now somebody wrote that for her.
0: I don't think so.
1: There is no way she's never spoken like that before.
0: Well, she's very excited about that. But also, we've talked about it before. All of what you have to pay for when it comes to like maintenance and stuff like that. Now she has to.
1: Well, I love how she's like, you can't put me in this box. Yes, you're one of the people now with a star on the Hollywood. You're in that box.
0: Yeah. Josh Gad and Drew Barrymore sat down, and it was kind of a tense moment. It was a very tough conversation that had to be had.
14: Boxers are an attractive thing to wear.
15: Okay, yeah, I wear briefs.
14: Like tidy whities?
15: No. Like black briefs.
14: Like black boxer briefs.
15: Like black boxer briefs.
14: Okay, I know this is a hot...
15: Do any guys here wear tidy whities? We're not in Europe.
14: But Josh, I love tidy whities.
15: Yeah, I wore them as a 12-year-old.
14: Yes! Well, that took it somewhere else. But.
1: Yeah, I don't think I've worn tidy whities since...
0: You were 12.
1: Like, yeah, I was thinking junior high school is when I bounced out of those.
0: Did you have to, like, cut them on the sides so they'd tear quicker when you got wedgie?
1: Funny.
0: Being serious.
1: Very funny. No, I never got a wedgie.
0: You never got a wedgie?
1: No, I never got
0: you
1: a wedgie.
0: You never got a wedgie?
1: No, I gave
0: we
1: got to
0: change that.
1: I gave wedgies. I didn't get them.
0: Blowing out their candles today. Lauryn Hill is 51.
10: Coming up next.
4: It's Kat and JJ, and here's what's next.
1: If we open a can you tell whether it is a beer or a soda? If you think you can, you could be staring at $1,000 in 3 minutes. Yeah.

0: For $1,000, can you tell the difference between opening a can of soda just by sound or beer? You don't think you'd do very well at this game, huh?
1: I know I won't. Every single day I watch you do it, and I hand you what it is, and I still wouldn't be able to.
0: My daughter graduated from St. Ben's a couple weeks ago, and as we're going to the graduation parties and everything, so many of her friends were like, I would dominate at that game. I just can't get through.
1: We'll
0: I would
1: see.
0: Kill it. I'm like, boy, you know what? If you're fresh off of, you know, a senior year TAMSAC, you're pretty well adjusted to the sound of a can of soda or the sound of a can of beer. It's time for our Suds or Soda game. If you can beat Mason from Clarissa, who is our current leader at 4, right? If you can get 5 of these in a row, you're on pace to win $1,000. So whoever's on top of the leaderboard when we do our last show of the year, which I'm guessing is going to be, you know, late December, if you're that person, you win a grand. So take a stab at it now. Our number is 320-251-1047. Caller 10 is playing next.

0: Will Tanae end up on the leaderboard and on her way to $1,000? We're about to find out. Good morning, Tanae. How you feeling?
1: I'm good. How are you?
0: Good, good. What are you up to?
1: Nothing, to finish my drop-off to school for my kids.
0: All right, they're still at school. I like that action. Now, over the long Memorial Day weekend, at least one amazing thing happened to you. What was it?
1: I taught my kids how to fish.
0: Oh, nice. I like that. Are they baiting the hook now, or are they still, no, you got to do this, Mom?
1: Two of them can. The other two can't.
0: All right, I got you. They try. All right, so the sound of a can of beer being opened versus the sound of a can of soda opened. If you can get five in a row, you're our new leader and on your way to $1,000. Current leader, Mason in Clarissa. This is now Tanae in St. Cloud. You ready for your first one?
1: Yeah.
0: Tanae, suds or soda? Listen close.
1: That's a sud. That's a beer.
2: Is that?
0: You're on the board.
3: Yeah.
0: With conviction, she was so positive about
2: she
0: that.
2: She was. So, to me, it sounded like a soda.
0: Today, if you were going to have an ice-cold beer on a warm summer day, what brand would you go with?
1: I don't drink beer.
0: No, but you know the sound of it.
1: Wow. Yeah, my grandma and my mama.
0: Like that. What did they drink? It was some old, just watered-down piss, wasn't it?
1: I don't know. What was it? It was that gold can. I can't even remember what it was called.
2: You know what I saw the other day, and I thought of you. I'm like, I should probably get him a case. They're done with Schlitz.
0: Yeah.
2: And you always have those memories of your
0: Schlitz
2: dad.
0: Schlitz was great. Yeah. My grandma would also get into the Pabst.
2: Ah,
0: the Blue Ribbon.
2: PBR.
0: Grandma Fran would sit in her garage with a PBR and get after that. All right. Tanae, number two, suds or soda?
1: That's a beer, Suds.
2: That's a beer?
0: We're two for two.
3: Yeah, today.
0: All right, we're halfway there. Current leader, Mason and Clarissa, but it could all change. Tanae in St. Cloud is on to can number three. Is this Suds or soda?
2: Could we be trying to trick you?
1: That sounded like a sud.
0: You're going with beer?
1: Yeah.
0: It's all over.
2: Dang it.
1: Oh, no.
2: But that's actually really good because I did not prep and we only had three cans.
0: We're out?
2: You gotta go shopping.
0: Okay, well,
2: I would have said we gotta take a break. We'll come back.
0: I would have had to run into my fridge in my office and grab a bunch of either beers or sodas. Yeah. So the dream is over, but not bad. Two is not bad, but I can't get you on the leaderboard. But you'll get another chance to call in here real soon and play again. I hope you have a great day today.
1: Thank you.
0: All right. So Mason in Clarissa is still our leader at four. Are you putting this on the schedule for tomorrow?
2: I don't know yet.
0: Okay.
2: Yes, 8:20.
0: 8:20 tomorrow. Your next chance of playing Suds or Soda.
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0: All right, so Somber will be at the Target Center coming up November 1st. All right, so this is kind of a ways away, but we want to get you tickets. We'll give them away all week long, and I came up with a brand new game. It's called the No Name Movie Game. So what's going to happen is when we tell you to call in, if you're calling number 10, Kat has 30 seconds to give you all sorts of clues about a movie, but she can't say the movie title or any words that are in the title. She can't say the names of any characters, but she's going to pick out her movie right now. And if you can figure out what movie that is inside 30 seconds of her description, you're going to see Somber coming up next.
5: 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It's the Playhouse with Kat and JJ.
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14: And so, what is the definition of offensive content? And does this show meet that definition?
15: Back to the Playhouse with Kat and JJ.
0: It is now time for you to win some tickets to check out Somber at the Target Center. Coming up, the show is November 1st, so you get it like... What I love about giving away tickets so far in advance is you can celebrate all summer, and then once it starts getting cold again, you're like, oh, I got a concert on the agenda. Yeah. So we're going to play the no-name movie game. Basically, it works this way. If you're caller number 10, Kat will describe a movie to you, but she can't use any of the words in the title of the movie and can't use any character names. So, for instance, if I was to say... This Minnesota girl moved to a Rhode Island town, and I fell deeply in love with her until I got my package stuck in my zipper, and then I didn't see her for a long, long time.
2: Something about that.
0: Right. There it is, right? So that's how this is going to work. You'll have 30 seconds to identify the movie Kat describes to you, and if you can do that, then you get the tickets to see Somber at the Target Center. But you do have to call now. These are very coveted tickets at 320-251-1047 to play and win.

0: the lineup of concert tickets we've been giving away over the last couple of months has been just tremendous. It doesn't stop right now. Somber will be at Target Center. And this guy, 2 years ago, nobody knew who he was. And now he's playing giant venues like the Target Center. That show is November 1st. Excuse me. And hopefully Kaylee is going.
1: Kaylee, what do you think JJ has? Do you think he has an upper respiratory problem, an infection? He's been coughing for like 3 weeks.
0: I need one good night of sleep, and this thing is over.
1: Well, let's do it.
0: Tonight's going to be the night. I'm really banking on it. Kylie, as we look back on Memorial Day weekend, you got a highlight for us? Anything fun happened to you?
2: Not much. We had a pretty lay-low weekend, and we got a trampoline for the kids.
1: Ooh,
2: and
1: nice.
2: They loved that. Kept them busy.
0: What's that doing to your insurance?
2: Well, we didn't turn it into insurance.
0: Look at you. All right. So, Somber at the Target Center. This is going to be fun on November 1st. What we're going to do is we're calling it the No Name Movie Game. Kat is basically, we'll start 30-second timer. And what's going to happen is Kat will describe a movie to you. But the rules are you can't use any of the words from the movie title, and you can't use any character names. All right? So, Kaylee, as soon as you know it, yell it out.
1: Got it.
0: And you can have as many wrong.
2: Yell out. I just can't say the title,
0: No. You can say anything you want.
1: I can't say any keywords, any movie stars that are in it, but I can describe to you, like, if we were having coffee, I'm like, oh my God, you should have seen this movie I just saw, you know, and then I'll describe what it is.
0: As soon as you know it, yell out your answer. You can have as many wrong answers as you want. So as soon as you think you know it, yell out your answer. You'll have 30 seconds with Kat's help, and your 30 seconds on the no-name movie game starts now.
1: Oh my God, you're going to love it. It's one of my favorites. This movie, it's about a vessel that they called the Ship of Dreams. It was packed with all classes of people. So each of them had their own part of the ship until one member of the lower class
0: Titanic's a winner!
1: Good job!
0: That was so easy!
1: I didn't even have to say, and then most people died at the end, and so did he. Good job.
2: Awesome!
0: Yeah, well done. You got tickets for Somber. November 1st at the Target Center. That was easy. Who do you bring to a show like this?
2: I'm going to bring my husband. We're both big fans.
0: I love it. And your tickets are free as we quickly reminisce about Rose.
3: Yay.
1: Everybody now. Come on. Don't be shy.
3: I feel you.
1: Except for you.
3: That is how I know.
1: Hearing her sing this live was a religious experience.
0: Yeah.
1: It was unreal.
0: Is it deep? You guys want to listen to the whole thing?
1: Yes.
0: Oh, we're not going to, but we'll have tickets again tomorrow morning at what time, Kat?
1: All right, tomorrow morning, Somber tickets are at 7:05.
0: Who is in the background there?
2: That's my kids. My two little.
0: What are their names?
2: Miley and Calvin.
0: And how old are they? Do they understand what's going on here?
2: No, they're 3 and 1.
0: Oh, you got your hands full. Well, it's going to be cool that you get a night away with your husband, courtesy of us, and that's November 1st with Somber. So hang tight. We'll get your details. I'm sorry, what time did you say tomorrow, Kat?
1: 7:05.
0: 7:05 if you want our next pair of tickets. Good luck.

0: morning and welcome into the Playhouse. So, one more time, Somber tickets tomorrow at
1: 7:05.
0: 7:05. All right, so if you want our next pair, 7:05, we'll play the same game. Kat will be responsible for describing a movie to you, but we can't use the name of the movie. And if you can do like Haley just did, you'll grab Somber tickets tomorrow morning at 7:05.
2: Coming up next with Kat and JJ.
0: So, we had 4 days off. Most people had at least 3 days off or a couple of days off. This should be a slam dunk when we do our good news segment. We want to know, as you woke up today, what is good in your life?
1: Throughout those 4 days, you spent some time with family members, loved ones. Even though mine was so busy, I'm going to tell you the rose of it all. I'm not going to look at the thorn of having to move and, you know, help people that I love clean out all their stuff.
0: Well, you've got rose, a front runner.
1: What?
0: Your table.
1: Yes.
0: That has to be the highlight.
1: You just finally used it.
0: Well, you know, but people want to hear about it. They want to hear the story about it. The guy that took that off your hands finally.
1: I'm going to tell you about the moment I opened the door.
0: Did you cry a little?
1: The angels sang. He had a glow about him. We'll talk about
0: it. Did he pay cash?
1: He Venmo'd. Okay, we'll get to that.
0: Oh,
1: we'll
0: geez, there's more to the story.
1: We'll get to that.
0: By the way, the table is not available anymore. The recumbent bike is. We'll get into good news, but I'd love for you to call us real quick. You can send us a voice note or you can text us. But 320-251-1047 is the magic number. What's good in your life? We're running through all of them next.
3: Comedy gold.
4: Thank you. I grew up dirt poor. We were money rich, but we had very little dirt. I couldn't have asked for a better wife because it would have hurt my wife's feelings. My dad would come to all my Little League games and just scream obscenities at the umpire the whole time. Got so bad I had to quit being a Little League umpire. Carrot Top should either have green hair or be called Carrot Bottom. Word on the street is graffiti.
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7: 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At 6 o'clock, Vern Peterson, northeast of Underwood, reports 62 degrees with a high yesterday of 91. Also at 6 o'clock, John Waller in Pelican Rapids reports 59 with a high of 95. The weather almanac for the state last year was a high of 73 and a low of 48. State record temps for the state was a high of 96 in 1978 and a low of 34 in 1992.
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14: 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But it might really test your gag reflex.
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0: By the way, people are texting in, how much for the tandem bike? It's not tandem. It's recumbent. It's one of those where you sit back, like, on the ground. You've seen people ride. You've laughed at people when you saw them on one of these.
1: There's no flag.
0: Kat has one, and she wants to upgrade to a bigger, better one, so she'd like to sell you her garbage. If so, you can just text in, is the bike still available? Or anytime you get through, call us and just ask, is the recumbent bike still available? She'd be happy to help you.
15: Tell me something good.
0: A good news segment this morning. Nothing but good vibes. What do you got for us, Kat?
1: Yeah, we're going to start with this story. A homeless veteran in Texas was forced to leave his dog outside a fire station with a heartfelt letter asking for help, and the firefighters did so.
16: It was a heartbreaking letter. He was torn. Do I give up this partner of mine? That's a hard choice. In his eyes, that's the only family he had.
17: They unchained him, brought him in the backyard, gave him some food and water.
18: Pretty cool to have a dog in the fire station with us.
17: He feels like he's part of our little family.
1: Hmm. But they also, this is kind of a twofer, they contacted this guy that was donating an RV. And he finds these RVs, he fixes them up, and then he donates them to veterans that are homeless. Cool. And then he finds them places to park and allows them to get back on their feet, and then they get a job and move on from there. But, yeah, now the pup has somewhere to live, the veteran has somewhere to live, all is good.
15: Tell me something good.
0: Hey, Kat, what's good in your life?
1: Besides... Fine, I will share. Yeah. I will share that the table is gone, the table that took 7 weeks to sell. Many attempts to sell it to crooked people out there. That,
0: tell me about the schmuck that bought your table.
1: What a glorious man. He shows up, all set to go, truck is ready, doesn't even want our help, but I'm like, it's a very heavy table, we're going to help. So we open the door, there he is. And then he says, so this is Venmo. I said, yeah, I pull up my Venmo code, and he says, how much? I said, $160. And I wanted to be polite, so I put my phone down, didn't even look at what he sent. He only sent $150. And with the transfer fee, it was $148.
0: I would have given you $150 cash the day you put it on the market.
1: And I helped him carry it down, and then he got the rug for free or whatever. But, yeah, it was just a really great moment to have that part of my basement open again. So I vacuumed it and pretended like that part of my life was over, and that is what's good.
0: And the table is not
1: available.
15: Tell me something.
0: But the recumbent bike is, for me, I don't have kids in school anymore, in high school. Like, Friday was graduation for my youngest, Nolan, and
1: he made it.
0: Barely.
1: This is exciting.
0: He kept going, you didn't think I was going to make it. I'm like, that's the way I motivate you. Like, if you proving me wrong is a good thing, then that's all good.
1: Then you have his party on Friday. That's good.
0: It was exhausting.

0: easy right now to be negative. Like, you listen and turn on anything, or, you know, people have a lot to say. So that's a great goal.
1: It is, and it stands out, like you said, amongst all this negativity. Just one smiling face can impact the next person more than anything.
2: Look at that. Good for you, man. That's definitely what's good. Kat and JJ. Hey, you woke up this morning, maybe you got a job to go to, and that's just good enough for you. But what's good in your life? Share a little. 320-251-1047. It gets you on the show.

0: That is Somber, and we'll have tickets to check out him at Target Center tomorrow morning at about 7:05. What's good? It's Kat and JJ, and that's really our question for you. Can you tell us something good, Chevy?
1: Oh, man. So Chevy's could have actually upgraded to actually doing a lot more weddings this year.
0: Okay.
1: So I am so excited just for the new steps and the new things that I get to do in my catering business.
2: That is so exciting. And you got to get the word out there. You have to buy like a booth at the wedding expo so people know who you are and your food and
0: stuff.
2: Once
0: they meet you, they want to eat everything you're making.
1: Oh, yes. Oh, yes. So that's what I'm working on actually right now because so many people have contacted me about weddings. So, yeah, I'm excited.
0: Get it, girl. On the like cusp of your own business really just becoming booming.
2: Yeah.
0: It's got to be exciting times.
2: If you have never had her food, she caters from upstairs. She is like, she knows her stuff. Mm. Knows her stuff.
0: She's cool people too because she listens to us. Hey, let me take you back to the summer of 2013. Another one of those all-time bangers thanks to Mountain Dew. Remember this? Everybody get up.

0: welcome into the Playhouse. Everybody's going to have a little bit of a funky day today. All you got to do is grind through. Who's she?
1: That's Chevy.
0: Oh, Chevy. Oh, hey. She just called here and she's right up.
1: She's upstairs. She's making food. That's what she does.
0: That was weird.
1: She needs to prove it.
0: Yeah. How good is that?
1: Prove us that you're making food.
0: We got one more round of paparazzi yet to tackle this morning before we get into all the fun that's going to happen throughout your day. So what do you want to gossip about here, Kat?
1: Yes, let's get to it. Who got to sit down and have the Pope's attention, bend his ear a little bit? Did it make a difference? And he has a massive movie, which I'm very excited about, coming out in November. You're going to hear all about it coming up with Radio Paparazzi next.
2: This is not headline news. 61% of Americans cut back on groceries due to inflation. The remaining 39% are used to insane prices thanks to Whole Foods. Bob Dylan turned 85 this weekend. Nobody brought him a gift because they couldn't understand what he asked for. Johnny Manziel won his MMA debut. In Johnny's case, MMA stands for Mixed Martial Alcoholics. And a fight broke out among adults at a kindergarten graduation in Ohio. It's the first time toddlers had to put parents in a timeout. This is not headline news.
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5: For KBRFradio.com News, I'm Derek Sidian. Law enforcement has been asked to investigate a threatening email that has been sent to some employees of Minnesota State Community and Technical College. A message was sent out by M-State just before noon on Monday, alerting staff that they are working with law enforcement to determine credibility of the message. Details of what was in the message have not been made public. A Fergus Falls man was hospitalized following a crash on Highway 34 east of Detroit Lake Sunday night. State troopers say that at around 8:15, a minivan driven by 50-year-old John Grady of Fergus was heading west on Highway 34 in Erie Township, and a pickup was heading north on County Road 29 when the two collided. Grady was transported to Essentia Health St. Mary's Hospital in Detroit Lakes for treatment of non-life-threatening injuries. The other driver was not hurt. Troopers say alcohol was not a factor in the crash. A pickup driver was hurt in a rollover crash in Staples early Saturday morning. State troopers say the pickup was heading east on U.S. Highway 10 at the edge of town at around 1:52, when it rolled and landed in the ditch near 14th Street Northeast. The driver, 41-year-old Emmanuel Montanez of Motley, suffered non-life-threatening injuries and was transported to Lakewood Hospital for treatment. Troopers say the road was wet at the time of the crash and alcohol is suspected to be a factor. The Grant County Sheriff's Office has been made aware of a phishing scam in the area. The scam involves perpetrators masquerading as employees of Star Bank. Sheriff Jennifer Vippen says if you receive a phone call, do not answer any questions, hang up, and call your local Star Bank and local law enforcement. For KBRFradio.com News, I'm Derek Sidian. 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
6: Hit Music Channel 977 weather forecast for today. Another warm one, partly sunny and 91, 61 tonight. 89 as we hit midweek tomorrow with a chance for scattered thunderstorms. And by the time we get to Friday, we're going to see a temp drop down to about 82. And then temps in the upper 70s for the weekend. That's your weather forecast on Channel 977. 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
7: 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It's the Kat and JJ Show, and it's time for your sports for the day. So the Minnesota Twins unfortunately lost a Memorial Day matinee to the White Sox in Chicago yesterday, 3-1. Minnesota outhit Chicago 7-6, but the Twins left 11 runners on base to dip to 26-28 on the year and see a four-game winning streak end. The White Sox got a solo home run in the first inning and a two-run shot catcher Drew Romo in the the second inning. Murakami had 18 round trippers on the season. Twin shortstop Brooks Lee homered in the first inning to give Minnesota a 1-0 lead. Zebby Matthews worked six innings of five-hit, three-run ball and dropped to 1-2 this season. Neither team scored a run after the second frame. Second place Chicago improves to 27-26 on the season, and Game 2 of the four-game series is tonight at 6:40 p.m. Hit Music, Channel 977 Sports.
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0: Robert De Niro be the Pope Whisperer?
1: Oh my God, you're the...
2: If it's happening in Hollywood, we're talking about it.
0: Robert De Niro, not many can have a story like this, but he talks about the last time he got to sit down and chat with Pope Leo.
3: I liked him a lot. Just personally, he was from Chicago. He's an American. He's a city guy.
4: Yeah.
3: And I liked him, and we had a nice talk about the situation today in the world, the country. Yeah. So he was great.
5: He seems like a good dude.
0: He does seem like a good dude. Both of them do. Did you know that Focker-in-Law opens in theaters Wednesday, November 25th? I can't wait. Ariana Grande is marrying into the family. And she has such a great, like, comedic timing. So I think it's going to be awesome. Brad Pitt reportedly has no plans to remarry. So I don't think she cares. Inez de Ramon, that is his new girlfriend. She's a jewelry designer, but he's being very upfront and honest that this will only be a really fun boyfriend-girlfriend relationship. Mm. It's going to go no further. So if she stays, that's all up to her. The 911 phone call is out from the NASCAR Kyle Busch situation in the hotel room. And we found out over the weekend what he did pass from. He had pneumonia, complications from that, went into sepsis.
6: Yes. Can I get an ambulance? I've got an individual that's shortness of breath, very hot. Thinks he's going to pass out and is producing a little bit of blood, coughing up some blood.
7: Is he awake?
6: He is awake. He's on the bathroom floor right now.
7: Okay. We got him coming out there. Just nothing else for him to eat or drink. And if he gets worse in any way before they get there, just call us back.
5: Not too long after that, it was lights out, huh?
0: Yes. Very, very sad. So, obviously, the racing world, they're all honoring him with his number on the back of their cars and just saying we'll never forget. Blowing out their candles today, Stevie Nicks, 78.
2: Coming up next.
8: It's Kat and JJ, and here's what's next.
5: You go to the fridge, you're going to get a snack, and you see some string cheese in there, but it's in a Tupperware with a whole bunch of GLP-1s. And your spouse, your husband, your wife, has never told you that they're on these weight loss drugs. Do you take that as a personal shot?
0: I don't know. Maybe in the beginning, you're like, why can't you be honest with me? But then you got to look before you react.
5: Let us break down the text that we got over the long Memorial Day weekend for you. We talked about it earlier this morning and had some pretty good insight. It's coming up in a few. I'm freezing.

0: So do you think if your husband was to jump on GLP-1s without you knowing, that's a level of distrust?
1: I think any type of like chemical that's going in your body, you should talk to your significant other about it, you know, but it's to lose weight, is it? Or is it to hide something?
0: Yeah, we had a decent scenario just like this this morning with a guy named Aaron who had texted our show over the weekend, and he found out that his wife is on a GLP-1, and she absolutely doesn't need to lose the weight, and he was kind of looking for some help, and thankfully our listeners came to the rescue. You're going to hear that next.
2: Comedy gold.
3: You people look like you're doing. Look at these young, attractive, well-adjusted. I'm freaked out of holidays coming up. I don't even know which one in L.A. The weather's the same. It could be Christmas, Memorial Day. I hate these three-day holidays, Monday when people are off. I don't want it off because I don't work anyway. It doesn't make any difference. Everyone there somewhere, the streets are empty. They're barbecuing, leaping, hugging. I'm walking the street by myself going, is there mail today? Why isn't there mail? I almost had my first blind date. Didn't get past the first phone call. I'm talking to this girl right away. She goes, oh, I'm going to rebound. My boyfriend hurt me. I want to hurt him like he hurt me, but I can't. She goes, I thought just to get back and might sleep with some guy, but that wouldn't hurt him. I go, nah, maybe it will. You know when you haven't had sex in a real long time, when you finally get it, it's such a relief? That's what I'm hoping happens to me. Ah, women schmimmin. You know what I'm talking about? I met this girl last week, and we went back to my place, and one thing led to nothing. And she goes, no sex, we're just going to sleep, we'll be friends. What friends do that? I played basketball with my friend the other day, and he said, what do you want to do now? Let's take a nap together.

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13: You want to recap this text real quick?
14: Yeah, so this was from Aaron while we were on break. He says, I found this in our fridge. So the photo is this Tupperware, blue lid, inside string cheese sticks, and then mixed in there were like the Wegovy GLP-1 sticks. So they kind of fit in with those. It looks like they were hidden. And he says, I don't know why my wife would hide this. She doesn't even need to lose weight. She was anorexic when she was in her early 20s. I've never known her to have that issue since we've been together. What should my next step be? I bet you're feeling like, why are you hiding this from me? But if somebody has an eating disorder, it is absolutely not about you, sir. This has to be like kitten gloves. I think
13: we're assuming he doesn't make any kind of like sly comments.
14: I'm hoping.
13: Right.
14: I'm hoping he just says, honey, I found these. You don't need these. I think maybe you need to go see somebody so we can get to the root of it. Because like I said, I've known people with eating disorders and that never goes away. It's just easier to figure out, I guess.
13: Zach, I appreciate you holding, man. I know you've been waiting for a while now. You've been through kind of something like this, right?
15: I actually had a friend who this happened to,
11: and his wife was telling him that she's losing the weight because he was stressing her out.
14: Oh, man. And so then, she went dramatic with her reason why, huh?
11: Yeah. And then he found, they came in the mail, and he saw that she was
13: Jeez, what a way to find out, man.
14: So did he do things to make her stress less? Because then that's a win-win for her. She's losing weight, and he's not as annoying.
13: Right on.
11: Yeah, I would definitely, I don't know, I think the dishonesty is is what would bother me, you know.
13: And this is such a common thing right now. Like, it's not like you don't know somebody who's doing it, right?
14: Yeah, and it's such a personal
13: choice. It's not illegal.
14: It's not drugs.
11: Yeah, well, and if it's your partner, I feel like you should communicate honestly with them, you know? Like, I don't know. Why lie about it?
15: True broadcast greatness.
16: 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This is just a lousy morning show rerun.
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13: Listener bingo, always one of our favorite things to do here in the Playhouse because it's not our story, it's yours. Kat was looking for anyone listening who's been parented a little bit maybe differently than your sibling. And I was on the hunt for somebody who lost a whole summer. Like, you just weren't part of an amazing summer as a kid. And you guys didn't disappoint. We had several bingos this morning. They're coming up in a few.

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0: What if you miss an entire summer as a kid? That was part of our listener bingo this morning, and these stories were awesome. They're coming up next for you.
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0: This morning, Kat's looking for anyone listening who...
1: We might have to do an extended version. Anyone listening whose parents parented a different way for you and your siblings. You're like, what the heck? Especially if you're like 10 years older. Derek and his brother raised totally different, you know, he was well out of the house. So Dusty was basically like a single kid,
0: the baby.
1: And so, yeah, they both had different styles of parenting.
25: How different are my two girls? Well, my 10-year-old is this sensitive, emotional, caring young lady. If she was walking down the street and she saw a building on fire, she would not hesitate for a second to run into that building and rescue every person and animal. And then my five-year-old is the one who set the building on fire.
0: I have the same thing with both my kids. My oldest would be, he would be rescuing everything, and he'd look to the side, and there'd be my youngest with the gas can.
1: Just like, smiling. Just,
0: yep, look at that. Look what I did. I'm on the hunt for anyone listening who missed a whole summer. My dad would always tell me the story about how he fell off his Shetland pony the last day of school when he was in sixth grade and broke his leg, and he was in a cast all summer.
1: Man, maybe it was like the 50s and you got pregnant and your parents sent you to your aunt's farm then you got to come back just in time for school.
0: Hey, Caitlin, which one do you fit?
3: I fit the one where your parent parented
0: differently. All right, let's go.
1: So JJ was more curious as to like the age gap. What's the age gap?
3: So, weirdly, I'm an only child, but my aunt has, my cousin, her and I are 3 weeks apart, and she was able to do absolutely anything, and my mom had me at 16, and her fear was that I was going to run off with a man and get pregnant at 16, so yeah. I wasn't able to do anything.
1: When did you start? Who's the winner in life, then? Like, if you put both of you side by side?
3: It's kind of different because my cousin, her and I are like, we are still best of friends, but she has no kids and she is in the medical field, very high up in the medical field. She hates kids, where I have four kids and I am very lenient with my children now.
0: Gotcha. Okay. It's every other one, right?
1: Yeah.
0: It's huh. You guys both
3: want my 5-year old is the one lighting the building on fire.
0: I think we all have one of those.
1: Yeah, I think that's most people. Yeah.
0: Hey, thanks, Caitlin. We appreciate it. We got so many people calling in for bingo this morning. Hi, Jessica. How you doing?
18: I'm good.
0: We're great too. Thanks for asking. Which one do you fit?
18: Oh, my bad.
0: All right. I'm just playing with you.
1: He's just joking.
18: Okay. I probably spending the whole summer in a cast.
0: Oh, what happened?
18: No. It's actually my son. He's 20 now. But

0: Ever.
1: Well, and it's nice that Kat brings it up now so you could relive it. How old was he when he got the full body cast?
0: He just learned how to walk. So, honestly, when we got done with the cast coming up, we had to reteach him how to walk.
2: Oh, my gosh.
1: Breaking my heart. Any long-lasting issues with that, or did he heal up okay?
0: Just discoloration from the skin.
2: Okay.
1: Can he tell when a storm is coming?
0: He does have some achiness,
1: That's crazy. All right. Hey, thanks for sharing with us. Hope you have a great morning. I got one more to get to. It's a triple bingo today. Hi, Ashley. How you doing?
3: Good. How are you?
1: Good, good. Thanks for asking. Which one do you fit?
3: Being out of the summer thing.
1: Yeah, you missed
3: a
1: whole summer.
3: My son broke his leg last year. Yeah, my son broke his foot last year, a bone in his foot, and he was in a cast for the whole summer.
2: Oh, what a bummer.
1: How old?
3: He was 5.
1: Oh.
2: Prime splash pad time.
1: 5-year-old summers are like...
3: Yeah, and we have an inflatable water slide, and at the end of the summer, he goes, Mom, we barely got to use it. Like, whose fault was that?
2: Yeah, right.
1: And but he's all healed up okay now?
3: Oh, yeah.
4: Here we go!
5: It's kind of like a great memory. You want to relive it every now and then.
6: Now, let's do it again.
5: It's Kat and JJ in the Playhouse and on demand.
1: So you're dating a guy. And you think there's a future. And he's about ready to meet mom and dad. But he's got a little bit of a record. Nothing violent, nothing crazy. You tell mom and dad before they meet or not. That was the email we got this morning from Kayla. And we had a lot of really, really good thoughts on this from our listeners. I'd love you to hear it next.

0: here. Let me recap Kayla's email for you real quick. Been dating a guy for a little while. Loves him. They think they have a future together. She's about to introduce him to her parents, but he's got a little bit of a criminal past. He got busted for some theft and for selling weed back in the day. He's still on probation, but she's kind of curious. Do I tell my parents about his past, or do I just let them meet him?
1: Hmm.
0: And you're saying don't mention the criminal stuff.
1: Yeah, I wouldn't, truly. If I have somebody that is like who I see my future with, I want them to see the best version. And then this is something that, I don't know if he's going to get off parole soon, it won't have an impact for the rest of our life. He already has a job.
0: And if you love him, do your parents have to know everything about him?
1: Yeah, I think when it comes to weed, that stuff, you can reform and move on and have a different life.
0: Lacey, put yourself in Kayla's shoes. Are you telling mom and dad about this guy's past?
2: Yep.
0: You are?
2: Absolutely.
1: Straight up, huh?
2: Because I figure I'm a mom. If by the time I'm meeting the guy, I've already run a background check. Like, I know his neighbors. I know his blood type.
1: Yeah.
2: So, like, play it that way. If mom is, like, sitting back. I mean, we've done this. Like, my husband and I, where we sit back and we're like, let's see if they tell us.
1: Wow. Okay, so you do the parent test.
0: I mean, to be honest, with like any 7-year-old with a cell phone can find out pretty much anything they want about all of us at this
2: Absolutely.
0: Point.
2: Absolutely.
1: That is crazy. Yeah. I've never run a background check on anybody.
0: Ever?
1: No, I've never like met someone or had a friend that started dating someone and I'm like, let's see what this guy's been up to. I've never done that.
0: No way.
1: Uh-uh.
2: Hmm. You will as your son gets older.
1: Yeah, maybe.
2: You're like, let's check this one out.
1: Let's check this chick out. See what she's been up to.
0: And Kat will pay for like the premium service too. She'll pay the $49.
2: No, you can do this. You can do this all for free.
1: No,
2: now.
1: We're going in deep, y'all.
0: How many
1: we
0: times
1: need to find out,
0: Lacey? How many background checks have you run?
2: I have 3 adult children, so at least 24.
0: You're the best. This is crazy. You don't feel bad about this at all, huh?
2: No, I don't feel bad at all. You know what they do because they know I check. They tell me.
0: Okay, right. So they know you're going to find out one way or the other. I love it. Hey, thanks for your advice. I really appreciate it. I'm going to take one more call. It's the other Kayla. Hi, Kayla. How are you?
3: Hi. I was actually going to say the same thing, but I was going to suggest that she would check the public records page so that she knows what her parents are going to find.
1: Yeah.
3: When they look it up,
0: yeah.
3: Get ahead of it and make sure it's maybe worth having the relationship before she tells her parents.
0: So if that Kayla was you, Kayla, you would definitely tell your parents.
3: Yeah, the 5-year probation thing's a little weird.
1: It is, right? Because some people have, like, maybe worse offenses, and they're out on probation for, like, 2.5-3 years.
3: Yeah.
1: I think 5 is a long time.
3: I would have looked that up right away.
1: Right. Yeah, when I heard the 5-year, I was like, well, I don't know.
3: Yeah. Maybe look at that and then tell mom and dad.
0: Hey, think about your dad. If you walked in, you said, hey, here's Joel. This is my new boyfriend. We think we've got a big future, but he's been in the pen a couple times for selling some weed. How would your dad react?
3: Not good.
0: It wouldn't be a pretty sight, would it?
1: It's also, too, when was the last one? You know what I mean?
0: Yeah.
1: It's like,
3: yeah.
1: Could you really have learned your lesson in that amount of time? Does my daughter have what it takes for you to turn your life around?
0: We all have stupid kid moments, and if you did this at like 20 or 21, then I kind of get it. Like, your cerebral cortex isn't really even formed yet.
1: Yeah. So
0: I get it. Good looking out on that, Kayla. Hey, thanks for the help this morning. I appreciate it.
3: Yep, free website. Girls should check it out before they start dating.
1: Okay. Good idea.
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8: For KBRFradio.com News, I'm Derek Sidian. Law enforcement has been asked to investigate a threatening email that has been sent to some employees of Minnesota State Community and Technical College. A message was sent out by M-State just before noon on Monday, alerting staff that they are working with law enforcement to determine credibility of the message. Details of what was in the message have not been made public. A Fergus Falls man was hospitalized following a crash on Highway 34 east of Detroit Lake Sunday night. State troopers say that at around 8:15, a minivan driven by 50-year-old John Grady of Fergus was heading west on Highway 34 in Erie Township, and a pickup was heading north on County Road 29 when the two collided. Grady was transported to Essentia Health St. Mary's Hospital in Detroit Lakes for treatment of non-life-threatening injuries. The other driver was not hurt. Troopers say alcohol was not a factor in the crash. A pickup driver was hurt in a rollover crash in Staples early Saturday morning. State troopers say the pickup was heading east on U.S. Highway 10 at the edge of town at around 152 when it rolled and landed in the ditch near 14th Street Northeast. The driver, 41-year-old Emmanuel Montanez of Motley, suffered non-life-threatening injuries and was transported to Lakewood Hospital for treatment. Troopers say the road was wet at the time of the crash and alcohol is suspected to be a factor. The Grant County Sheriff's Office has been made aware of a phishing scam in the area. The scam involves perpetrators masquerading as employees of Star Bank. Sheriff Jennifer Vippen says if you receive a phone call, do not answer any questions, hang up, and call your local Star Bank and local law enforcement. For KBRFRadio.com News, I'm Derek Sidian. 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
9: Hit Music Channel 977 weather forecast for today. Another warm one, partly sunny and 91, 61 tonight. 89 as we hit midweek tomorrow with a chance for scattered thunderstorms. And by the time we get to Friday, we're going to see a temp drop down to about 82. And then temps in the upper 70s for the weekend. That's your weather forecast on Channel 977. Good morning.
10: 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So the Minnesota Twins unfortunately lost a Memorial Day matinee to the White Sox in Chicago yesterday, 3-1. Minnesota out-hit Chicago 7-6, but the Twins left 11 runners on base to dip to 26-28 on the year and see a four-game winning streak end. The White Sox got a solo home run in the first inning and a two-run shot catcher Drew Romo in the second inning. Murakami had 18 round trippers on the season. Twin shortstop Brooks Lee homered in the first inning to give Minnesota a 1-0 lead. Zebby Matthews worked six innings of five-hit, three-run ball and dropped to 1-2 this season. Neither team scored a run after the second frame. Second place Chicago improves to 27-26 on the season, and game two of the four-game series is tonight at 6:40 p.m. Hit Music, Channel 977 Sports.
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4: 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Another warm one, partly sunny and 91, 61 tonight. 89 as we hit midweek tomorrow with a chance for scattered thunderstorms. And by the time we get to Friday, we're going to see a temp drop down to about 82. And then temps in the upper 70s for the weekend. That's your weather forecast on Channel 977. Good morning.
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6: Love you like a brother. 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
7: You could bet that, never gotta sweat that. 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

Channel 9 7-7.

0: investigate a threatening email that has been sent to some employees of Minnesota State Community and Technical College. A message was sent out by M-State just before noon on Monday, alerting staff that they are working with law enforcement to determine credibility of the message. Details of what was in the message have not been made public. A Fergus Falls man was hospitalized following a crash on Highway 34 east of Detroit Lake Sunday night. State troopers say that at around 8:15, a minivan driven by 50-year-old John Grady of Fergus was heading west on Highway 34 in Erie Township, and a pickup was heading north on County Road 29 when the two collided. Grady was transported to Essentia Health St. Mary's Hospital in Detroit Lakes for treatment of non-life-threatening injuries. The other driver was not hurt. Troopers say alcohol was not a factor in the crash. A pickup driver was hurt in a rollover crash in Staples early Saturday morning. State troopers say the pickup was heading east on U.S. Highway 10 at the edge of town at around 1:52 when it rolled and landed in the ditch near 14th Street Northeast. The driver, 41-year-old Emmanuel Montanez of Motley, suffered non-life-threatening injuries and was transported to Lakewood Hospital for treatment. Troopers say the road was wet at the time of the crash and alcohol is suspected to be a factor. The Grant County Sheriff's Office has been made aware of a phishing scam in the area. The scam involves perpetrators masquerading as employees of Star Bank. Sheriff Jennifer Vippen says if you receive a phone call, do not answer any questions, hang up, and call your local Star Bank and local law enforcement. For KBRFRadio.com News, I'm Derek Sidian. 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
1: Hit Music Channel 977 weather forecast for today. Another warm one, partly sunny and 91, 61 tonight. 89 as we hit midweek tomorrow with a chance for scattered thunderstorms. And by the time we get to Friday, we're going to see a temp drop down to about 82. And then temps in the upper 70s for the weekend. That's your weather forecast on Channel 977. Good morning.
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1: Here's your Hit Music Channel 977 weather. We do have a 40% chance for showers and thunder showers, mainly into the evening hours. Otherwise, partly cloudy, lower 60s. Back to around 90 tomorrow. A 20% chance for morning rain, otherwise mostly sunny. Wednesday night, around at 55 to 60. And Thursday, sunshine, upper 80s. Friday calls for sunshine and upper 80s to 90. There's the latest weather forecast from Hit Music Channel 977.
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2: 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We do have a 40% chance for showers and thundershowers, mainly into the evening hours. Otherwise, partly cloudy, lower 60s. Back to around 90 tomorrow. A 20% chance for morning rain, otherwise mostly sunny. Wednesday night, around at 55 to 60. And Thursday, sunshine, upper 80s. Friday calls for sunshine and upper 80s to 90. There's the latest weather forecast from Hit Music Channel 977.
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1: Here's your Hit Music Channel 977 weather. We do have a 40% chance for showers and thundershowers, mainly into the evening hours. Otherwise, partly cloudy, lower 60s. Back to around 90 tomorrow. A 20% chance for morning rain, otherwise mostly sunny. Wednesday night, around at 55 to 60. And Thursday, sunshine, upper 80s. Friday calls for sunshine and upper 80s to 90. There's the latest weather forecast from Hit Music Channel 977.

0: Prince. 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
1: Weather can shift quickly and sometimes become dangerous. Listen for the latest weather forecast and the latest reports from the Weather Spotter Network. 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
2: This is your I-94 ramp cone zone update. The 210 I-94 ramp is closed. The interchange ramps will be closed to all travelers during construction, and traffic to and from Highway 210 in Fergus Falls will be detoured to the County Road 1/Tower Road. Highway 210 will remain open for travelers during construction. Traffic will shift to one side of the bridge and will be reduced to one lane in each direction. For construction updates, visit the Fergus Falls Chamber at fergusfalls.com and click on the cone zone. 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

0: Here's your Hit Music Channel 977 weather. We do have a 40% chance for showers and thunder showers, mainly into the evening hours. Otherwise, partly cloudy, lower 60s. Back to around 90 tomorrow. A 20% chance for morning rain, otherwise mostly sunny. Wednesday night, around at 55 to 60. And Thursday, sunshine, upper 80s. Friday calls for sunshine and upper 80s to 90. There's the latest weather forecast from Hit Music Channel 977. 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
2: 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Listen for the latest weather forecast and the latest reports from the Weather Spotter Network. 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
1: Here's your Hit Music Channel 977 weather. We do have a 40% chance for showers and thunder showers, mainly into the evening hours. Otherwise, partly cloudy, lower 60s. Back to around 90 tomorrow. A 20% chance for morning rain, otherwise mostly sunny. Wednesday night, around at 55 to 60. And Thursday, sunshine, upper 80s. Friday calls for sunshine and upper 80s to 90. There's the latest weather forecast from Hit Music Channel 977. 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
3: Hey, it's time for some Otter baseball action on 977. Mark Johnson with you from Little Falls, where the Otters are taking on the Little Falls Flyers. So looking forward to this one. It's a Section 8-3A game. The Otters coming in 8-13. Beautiful Sunday, sunny afternoon here. And the Little Falls Flyers, they are the 2 seed. They have not lost in the month of May. They are 16-4. So we're looking forward to this one. Should be a good one. These two teams played not too long ago, and it was a 9-0 victory for the Little Falls Flyers. So it was 9-0, and that was back on Friday, May 8th, back when it was like 30 degrees, but much different day this afternoon. Our pregame show is going to keep rolling here. We're going to take a break, and we'll come back with Otter head coach Shane Tilkey. 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
3: It's Otter Playoff Baseball. I'm joined by head coach Shane Tilkey of the Otters. And Shane, a big win against Albany, 13-6, a combined pitching performance. You guys really hit the ball, but talk about that win and how important it was to be playing here in the double elimination.
6: Yeah, that was important. You know, we talked about that going into last week. Us and Albany both knew that the loser of that game would be in a play-in game against Detroit Lakes on Memorial Day Monday. And you just want to avoid that situation, save your arms, save the extra innings, and you don't need to push yourselves, especially this time of year. You want to be fresh and sharp. So that was a great game. You know, we had great pitching. Brody Krein, another great start. And then going to Hunter and Jake in the bullpen was just the way we drew it up. And the kids hit the ball and had a couple big innings and, you know, executed the small ball game. We did our thing there. And the umpire was real complimentary. That's always a compliment as the head coach when he says, you know what, it's the most fundamentally sound baseball team I've seen all spring. So hopefully we can carry that to the playoffs.
3: You know, that's been fun to see. You know, it's kind of a lost art, you know, a sacrifice bunt or taking bases when you can. But you got to be proud of the way you guys have hit the ball, too. And I know Cam Weidrich had a big game.
6: Yep, that's a big thing for us is guys got to step up when it's their turn. And a couple guys have been real strong all year, you know, with Nolan and Brody and Hunter on the top half of our lineup. Micah Johnson's really turned it on the second half. And then, you know, Cam, he's stuck with it. He probably didn't have the start to the season that he wanted the first week or two into the season. And you know what? We moved him down the lineup to the 9 spot where he's been before in the past. And, man, he's just embraced that role as our second leadoff hitter. And since we've opened the 9 hole, I don't know that he's gone a game without a hit. And 3 hits on Thursday was big for us and a couple RBIs and a big double. Super proud of Cam. And then, you know what? He buys into our game plan. He laid down a perfect sacrifice bunt, too.
3: All right. Little Falls, of course, the 2 seed. But we played him at home. It was 9-0. But, you know, the early innings of that game, it was kind of a pitcher's duel, and then they hit kind of a big inning. But talk about the Flyers.
6: You know, Little Falls is a team that really knows how to handle the bats. They put pressure on your defense all game long. You know, you don't want to give them a free base. Any walk or error turns into a guy standing on second and third almost 2 pitches later. And so we know that's how they play. They'll bunt with their 2, 3, 4, 5, 6, 7 hitters. So we just know we got to be sharp defensively and have Hunter on the mound. He's going to throw strikes for us. That's key. You know, you just can't give them those free ones. And I love the way Little Falls plays baseball. They do the little things right, and they put pressure on your defense, which is what I talked about. And, you know, they don't have a lot of swings and misses either. So you get a pitcher that'll start working spots. They'll follow pitch off until they find one they like. So look for that today too. So they're a well-coached, very gritty type of baseball team, and it's been the same every time we played them for the last 10 years that I've coached. So we know what to expect today, and we're up for the challenge.
1: You know, we made it deep in this tournament last year too. But tell our listeners what it takes. You know what I mean? Yeah. As far as pitching, especially if you get in the elimination bracket.
6: Yep, you know, it's and we've worked on that all year, but you talked about it, Mark. Pitching is key, and we've worked to build depth in our pitching staff this year. And we've put guys maybe out in games where matchup-wise it wasn't the best thing, but innings-wise we knew we needed them. And so we've got a lot of arms ready to go. To get through this first week is huge. You know, if you don't win back-to-back Tuesday, Thursday, you're playing again Saturday, and then you go into next week, Final Four, two teams undefeated will play on Tuesday. One team will bounce into that championship game in the driver's seat, and then there'll be elimination game Tuesday, along followed up right away by another elimination game. So you got to have pitching to get through Tuesday, Thursday, Saturday, Tuesday, Thursday, and we believe we are there. And if our bats stay the way they've been, and defensively we play like we have been, I like our chances against anybody. You know, you talk to these coaches in this section, everybody says it's anybody's section. It's just who's hot at the right time or who has the right pitching matchup. And we'd like to say we like who we got. And you know, Little Falls, they're coming in here. They haven't lost a game in May yet, so we're looking forward to a chance to maybe take them off that list of undefeated in May.
1: Great day too. I mean, it's 90 degrees. I used to love to pitch in this weather too, but it's a great day for a game, isn't it?
6: It is perfect. You know what? We've talked so much this spring about the wind and the cold and all the days where you played baseball and didn't really feel like baseball. This feels like baseball. Yep. You know, get a sweat going, sun in your eyes, wear your sunglasses, put the sunblock on. You know, whatever it is. Enjoy it, because these are the days you play for.
3: All right, good luck, Shane.
6: Appreciate it, Mark. Thank you.
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3: Welcome back to Little Falls High School, where the Otters are taking on the Flyers here in the opening round of the 8-3-A playoffs. It's now time for a Nelson Auto Center starting lineups brought to you by Nelson Auto Center, and then we'll run down the brackets the way it stands right now. But for the Otters, it'll go like this. Leading off and playing third base will be Nolan Felstuhl. Number six, Micah Johnson, the second baseman, will bat second. Hunter Powers will be on the mound. He'll start pitching for the Otters. Brody Krein in the cleanup spot, he'll play first base. Jacob Fronning in left field, where's number 10, batting fifth. Parker Tilke batting sixth and playing center field. And batting seventh will be Bennett Tilke playing right field. And then Brant Sherman, the catcher, followed by Cam Wiedrich, the shortstop. Again, the Otters are 8-13. They come in as the number two seed. And for the Little Falls Flyers, they'll go like this. On the mound and leading off, and he had a big game offensively on the mound, will be Isaac Collis. He is the pitcher. John Allen will be the center fielder, wears number 16. Liam Tomont, number 14, playing left field. First baseman batting cleanup, Prescott Romaine. And then the shortstop, Evan Lemire, followed by Nick Sprang, the right fielder. And then the catcher, Peyton Bardos. Charlie Zwilling, who had the grand slam, he's the DH. Ryan Newman is the second baseman, and being DH'd for, but playing third base is Nolan Sams. So we look forward to this one, and the way things shook out here, the Otters avoided that play-in game, but Albany won the play-in game by a score of 12-2 over Detroit Lakes, so they'll take on Sartell today at Sartell. Then number four, Ricori, will take on number five, Hutchinson, and it's Little Falls in the Otters here. Little Falls, the two seed, and the number seven seed is the Otters. And it's number three, Wilmer, versus number six, Sauk Rapids Rice. I've got an opportunity to see a lot of these teams. And the Otters, as head coach Shane Tilke said, talking to some of these coaches, that there's anybody that could really win this thing. And I'd say probably tip my hat towards Sartell, as they're a pretty dominant team in the section here. But a really pretty balanced section here. So we look forward to this one. Winner of this game will take a play on Thursday. Loser of this game will play on Thursday, too. And we'll set the table following this game. But the Otters, with that 13-6 win over Albany, did avoid the extra game, that play-in game. So very excited that the Otters are here in the double elimination bracket. You just never know what can happen. 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During our game, we'll also have our Minnesota Motor inning breaks and also recaps in our post-game show. 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In Little Falls, they have not lost a baseball game in the month of May. They've been on quite a run here. They do play some different teams. They're not in the Central Lakes, but they do have some good games on their schedule, mainly St. Cloud Cathedral. They did lose to Sartell 9-0. They beat Albany 7-3, a team the Otters beat. That was way back, though. But recently, some good wins here for this team. They beat Ricori last Thursday, 11-8, and then beat Wilmer 3-1, and a 10-run Sauk Rapids Rice, and beat Hutchinson 12-1. Common opponent of the Otters. The Otters had a late season loss to the Hutchinson Tigers 4-2. Again, the Otters also added an extra game against Ada Borup. They won that one, but the win against Albany really put them in this double elimination tournament. So super important to win those games. So we're going to take a break, and we'll come back with the first pitch after this break.
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3: Hey, welcome back. We're ready to go here. We're going to get this one underway. And a pretty breezy afternoon here. High sky, though, clear and very, very nice out. And it's truly baseball weather, so super excited for this one. Game time temperature, we'll check it here in just a minute. We're getting going here at 4:32, and our game time temperature right now at or about 90 degrees, and so, but a nice breeze here. And it's a crosswind. It's kind of, I don't think you're going to see many balls jump out of the ballpark in this one as the flag is flying. The wind is out of the south in that way. And so we're going to lead off here with Nolan Felstuhl. He'll get things going here for Fergus Falls. Again, thanks for tuning in here on a beautiful, warm Tuesday afternoon. Again, double elimination. It'll be Tuesday, Thursday, Saturday, the way things go here. But the Otters want to get up to a good start here. Nolan Felstuhl will lead it off. He's followed by Micah Johnson and also Hunter Powers. And so Felstuhl will step in here for the Otters. and get things going. The pitcher again is Isaac Callis. Doing the catching is Peyton Bardos. I'm just going to sit back in my chair and enjoy here. I'm positioned between, the first pitch is a ball. I'm positioned between the home plate and the first base dugout, so it's really a nice place. There's a pitch in for a strike. And Callis works fast. Yeah, I believe he had three hits against the Otters as well. He's the goalie on the Little Falls team. Second pitch is in for a strike, goes to 1-2. And if you're a broadcaster or a defensive player, you like guys that work fast, and that's what he does. 1-2 pitch, it's going to be popped up and out of play. And the count remains 1-2. Again, Micah Johnson on deck, followed by Hunter Powers, Brody Krein, Jacob Froning, Parker Tilkey, then Bennett Tilkey, Brant Sherman, and Cam Wiedrich. There's a pitch in the dirt. Count goes to 2-2. So 2-2 the count, sitting out in beautiful sunlight here. Count 3-2. Good job by Nolan holding off on that. So 3-2 the count to Isaac, or to Nolan Felsiel. There's a foul ball out of play. Count remains 3-2. Good battle at the plate going here. Collis has a decent curve ball, changes speeds as well. Here's a 3-2 pitch. Ground ball to the second baseman, Ryan Newman, on to first to Romaine, Prescott Romaine, and Nolan is retired with a 4-3 putout. Second baseman Micah Johnson will step in for Fergus Falls, wears number 6. Had a great football season, an excellent basketball season, and a good year here for the Otters at second base. On deck is Hunter Powers. Here's the first pitch. That's high, 1-0. Get around the top of the first inning. Here's the 1-0 pitch to Micah Johnson. Swung on and missed. Count goes to 1-1. Again, Minnesota Motors will bring us a recap of our innings. 1-1 pitch. Ground ball. Left side. That's through, a base hit. So Micah is aboard with a single between shortstop and the third baseman. And the number 3 hitter, Hunter Powers, will step in for Fergus Falls. So Powers will step in with a runner on first base. Again, the catcher is Peyton Bardos. Isaac Collis doing the pitching here. Power, a big left-handed stick. He's the pitcher here for the Outer City. First pitch, strike. Hit the outside corner, hit the high outside corner, 0-1. Thanks for tuning in today. Maybe you're out at the lake today, or listening in your car, or maybe mowing your grass. Whatever you're doing, it's 90 degrees and a good day for baseball. Count is 0-1. One out, one runner on in Micah Johnson, who singled to left field. Pitch in for a strike. Count goes to 0-2. Brody Krein, the cleanup hitter, is on deck. There's one out. Getting a look at Peyton Bardos. Looks like he's got a pretty quick release down to second base. 0-2 pitch. High. 1-2. So 1-2 the count to Hunter Powers, the Otter first baseman. Good crowd on hand here this afternoon. Section 8-3A baseball. 1-2 pitch. 2-2. Callis tried to get him to nibble on that outside part of the zone. So 2-2 the count. One out. One on for the Otters here in the top of the first inning. Throw back to first. Mike is back easily. Again, that Little Falls game close through the first few innings, and then the Flyers kind of broke it open in early May. 2-2 pitch. That's going to be popped up. And the pitcher, Collis, calls for it. He kind of had to step back a little. He did make the play, so two down. So Collis makes the play. There are two down. And Brody Krein's going to step in here for the Otters. So Krein steps in here with runners on first base. And two outs here for the Otters. Crying at the plate, where's number 11? So Brody at the plate here. Pitch in for a strike. 0-1. So 0-1 the count here to Brody Crine. Hitting 357. Pitch is going to be high. Count goes to 1-1. So 1-1 the count to Brody Crine. Has a home run this year as well. Two down, 1-1 count. Good job by Brody laying off on that high one. So 2-1, two down. Otters getting with a runner on first here in the top of the first inning. Pitch, that's going to be lined to left field. That's going to go down the line. Micah Johnson rounding second. He is going to stay at third base. The throw comes in, and Brody Crine is on second base with a stand-up double. And Jacob Frowning will step in, so a two-bagger there for Brody Crine. Sent Isaac Collis' pitch right down the line. They got it in quickly. Micah Johnson to third base. And Frowning will step in here for Fergus Falls. So Jacob Frowning hitting 345. He's had a good season at the plate as well. First pitch of the ball, 1-0. Thankful for the breeze here. Really, really stifling with no breeze, but really first yesterday and today, the first summer-like days. Pitch fouled back, 1-1. So 1-1 to count here to the left fielder, Jacob Frowning. If he would reach, Parker Tilkey is on deck. Here's the pitch from the set from Collis. Swing and a miss, strike two, 1-2. And the Otters with two guys on base right now. Micah Johnson at third, Brody Crine at second base following that stand-up double. And here comes the pitch. It's going to be high. Count goes even at 2-2. So 2-2 the count here. Here's Collis on the set. There's a line drive to right field. That's going to drop. That's going to score a pair of runs. Into the corner it goes. Jacob Frowning will round and go into second base with a stand-up double. Jacob Frowning delivers a two RBI double. And Micah Johnson scores. Brody Crine scores. There's two across, and the Otters go up now by a score of 2-0 here in the first inning. So a double and a couple RBIs for Frowning. And Parker Tilkey will step in for the Otters. Parker hitting 255. But the Otters with another runner in scoring position. First pitch to Tilkey is in for a strike. So two runs across, three hits so far here in the inning. There's a pop-up. And the first baseman, Prescott Romaine, makes the play, but not before the Otters get some damage done. Two runs on three hits, no errors. They leave two men on base. And we're going to head to the bottom of the first inning. Otters lead it 2-0. Our Minnesota Motor half-inning recap.
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3: Welcome back to Little Falls High School. There's a really nice city field here as well. But they play here at the high school, and the field is in good condition. And the first thing I look at is how are the edges of the infield cut back. And they were watering the infield before the game and keeping good track of things here. Hunter Powers on the mound for the Otters. And again, Brant Sherman doing the catching. And so looking forward to seeing Hunter get things going here for Fergus Falls. And again, as far as powers this year, pitched 21 innings and has done a nice job here for the Otters thus far. A nice curveball. He's got to have that thing dialed in here against this Little Falls team that really gets after it offensively. Again, they've scored a lot of runs. They have not lost a game in the month of May. And head coach Shane Tilkey, after we finished our interview, goes, I was hoping to jinx them, if you believe in jinxing. I don't really believe in jinxing. He said, they have not lost yet in May. All right, pitcher Isaac Collis will step in here for the Flyers. Nolan Felstow at third, Cam Wiedrich at second, Micah Johnson at first, Crine at first. Sherman doing the catching. And it's Jacob Froning in the left, center fielder is Parker Tilkey, and younger brother Bennett's in right field. The first pitch is a ball, 1-0. Comes a 1-0 pitch, ground ball. Cam Wiedrich, easy, makes it look easy. A 6-3 putout. Good job there by Cam. Fielded the ball cleanly, got a nice hop on over to Crine. And there's, in two pitches, one down. John Allen will step in. He's the center fielder, wears number 16. He's a left-handed batter. Powers' first pitch is a ball, 1-0. On deck is the left fielder, Liam Toma. Here's Powers' 1-0 pitch. In for a strike. Just like the way Powers is pitching right now. He looks very relaxed out there on the mound. It's the 1-1 pitch. Tried to get that curveball in, but it was up high.

0: and on to Crine. And there are two down here in the bottom of the first inning. And to bring up the left fielder, Liam Toma. So Toma will step in a sunny Tuesday afternoon here. See a lot of folks with their sunglasses on and enjoying some baseball. Curveball missed up high. It just seems like sometimes it just takes a few pitches or even an inning or so just to really get dialed in on that curveball. Ground ball to Powers. High hopper. On to first in a 1-2-3 inning for the Otters. A 1-3 putout. Three up and three down. No runs, no hits, no errors. Nobody left on base as Minnesota Motor brings us our inning recap. We'll come back with the top of the second after this.
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0: Welcome back here to Little Falls, where it's 2-0 Otters as we head to the top of the second inning. Good start to this ball game. Micah Johnson led off with a single, and then Crine with a stand-up double moved Micah to third, so second and third base, and then Jacob Fronning with a two-out double scoring Micah Johnson and Crine. So Bennett Tilkey will step in for the Otters against Isaac Collis. First pitch is the ball, 1-0. Bennett wears number 5. Pitch in for a strike. Bennett hitting 309. Again, he's a right-handed batter. Count is 1-1. Pitch fall back, 1-2. So 1-2 the count here to Bennett Tilkey, the Otter right fielder. Pitch grounded, foul, left side. Count remains 1-2. A warm afternoon here, sun beating down on us. We'll take it. Ground ball, left side. And a wrong foot throw off the wrong foot. And a good play there by Nolan Sams. And Bennett Tilkey is retired. It's a 5-3 put out. And Brant Sherman, the Otter catcher, will step in for the Otters. Brant wears number 4. And first pitch is a strike to Sherman. So Brant at the plate here for Fergus Falls. Ground ball to pitcher Isaac Collis on to first. That's a 1-3 putout. This game is cooking along here. Four pitches, two outs here, and Cam Wiederick will step in. So Cam will step in here for the Otters. Really picked it up, but he's hitting just under 300 at 288. But he's been hot as of late. Had a big game against Albany. First pitch is a ball, 1-0. Otters with two in the first. And it's two outs here now on top of the second inning. They lead it 2-0. Curve ball, that's a ball. Count goes to 2-0. So 2-0 the count. Isaac Collis, the pitcher, one of the best goaltenders in, I'd say, Central Minnesota. There's a pitch in for a strike. So 2-1. Hit to Cam Wiederick, the number 9 hitter for the Otters. Cam drills one to right field. Gets good job in the right fielder. Had a thought, well, maybe I'll try to throw him up with Cam with good wheels. So a two-out single. The Otters double. That was a double by Jacob Ronning with two outs. And the leadoff hitter, Nolan Felstuhl, who grounded out to the second baseman, steps in. If you were to reach Micah Johnson, who singled and scored a run, is on deck. Here's Felstuhl at the plate.

0: Callis from the set, throw to first base, and Wiedrick is back easily. Otters lead it 2-0 here on the Park Region telephone scoreboard. First pitch, high for a ball, 1-0. So 1-0 the count. Wiedrick with a nice lead over there at first base. Pitch, good patience that time by Nolan. That's low for a ball, 2-0. Hit strikes, and it makes a huge difference. Nolan's got a good stick up there, left-handed batter. Throw to first, Wiedrick's back easily. 2-0 Otters here in the top of the second. 2-0 the count here to Felstuhl, Nolan Felstuhl. Pitch to the shortstop on the second base. Lemire makes the play, and Felstuhl is retired. 6-4 for the third out, but in the inning, no runs for the Otters. One hit, there's no errors. The Otters strand one runner. Minnesota Motor brings us our half-inning recap. We'll come back with the bottom of the second as the Little Falls Flyers come to bat. Otters lead it 2-0. Listen to Section 8-3A Baseball on Channel 977.
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0: Welcome back to Little Falls. Here as the Flyers come to bat, their number four hitter, Prescott Romaine, will step in, followed by Evan Lemire and Nick Sprang and Peyton Bartos. But a good first inning here for the Otters as they took care of business with a three up and three down defensively. So a good start to this one here for Fergus Falls. Man, as your pitcher, it's super nice to get a lead like that. Just to and score a couple in the first like that is huge. Takes a little pressure off the pitcher and the defense, and puts a little pressure on the home team here. In that case, Little Falls Flyers. All right, here we go. Catcher, or the first baseman, Romaine steps in. Where's number 12? First pitch, swing and a miss. Flyers have had a decent schedule, I'd say, but the Otters' CLC schedule is really tough. And he ripped that one foul. Count goes to 0-2. Romaine, left-handed batter, steps in. Curveball in for a strike. Got him looking. That's the one we wanted to see there. So a good job that time by Hunter Powers. Got him looking. And the shortstop, Evan Lemire, will step in. First pitch, curveball is high, 1-0. Boy, Powers just froze Prescott Romaine on that curveball. Here's the 1-0 pitch, and for a strike, 1-1. And Hunter right now pitching with a lot of confidence here in this one. 1-1 pitch. Ground ball left side. Powers up with it. On to first. Fielding his position well, a 1-3 put out. Two up and two down. And the right fielder, Nick Sprang, will step in for Fergus Fall, or for Little Falls.
2: The right fielder, Nick Sprang.
0: So Sprang comes to the plate, and there's two down. Nobody on here in the bottom of the second inning. Pitch in for a strike, just painting the bottom of the zone. Powers just kind of oozing with confidence right now, pitching very well. There's a fall at the plate, 1-0. Let's see that curveball again. Nick Sprang, the right fielder, is a left-handed batter. It's that curveball coming in on the hands. Don't want to hang it, though. It's a good hitting team here, this Flyer team. Here's the 0-2 pitch to Sprang. Didn't get on top of that one, 1-2. 1-2 the count here. Two down here for the Otters, bottom of the second. pitch is going to be fouled up and out of play. Count remains 1-2. Again, Otters got two in the first inning. RBI double by Jacob Pronning. And here comes the 1-2 pitch. Good pitch down in the zone. Went down and inside, so 2-2. Again, Brant Sherman doing the catching here for Fergus Falls. 2-2 pitch. That's going to be lined into center field, and it's going to land in front of Parker Tilkey. Just played it safe, but a hit and a 2-2 pitch and a single there for Spring. And the catcher, Peyton Bartos, will step in. Right-handed batter. Two down here for the Otters. A runner on first, though. See if Sprang is running here. Not right away, but Otters have had some difficulty throwing runners out this year. He's going. Nope. Ground ball. Oh, and Micah Johnson was covering second. That opened up a hole and a single there. Micah was kind of shading towards second base, and there are two aboard. Nick Sprang goes to second, and a single just to the left of Micah Johnson. Charlie's Willing steps in. He's a DH. So it's Willing the DH. Where's number 40? He's a big boy, big strong DH here. He's going to dig in here. So the Little Falls Flyers threatening here with runners on first and second, but two down. Here's Powers, delivers, ball low, 1-0. Two down here, big out here for the Otters. Runners on first and second, leading it 2-0, bottom of the second inning. Charlie's Willing, the batter, pitch low, 2-0. And with a little life here now in the Little Falls dugout. 2-0 the count here to Charlie's Willing. Big cut at that one. There's a strike, 2-1. Two and one the count here to Willing. There's two outs, runners on first and second. Hunter Powers comes to the rest. In the set, delivery, that's going to be high, 3-1. Hitters count here now. Willing now at the plate with a 3-1 count. See if Powers can battle back here. Pitch from Hunter. A strike, 3-2. Good job. This Willing was holding all the way there, it seemed like. So 3-2, the count. 3-2, two outs. Runners will be going here. Otters lead 2-0. We're at the bottom of the second inning. Pitch high for a ball. And a walk. So Sprang to third. Bartles to second. And Zwilling down to first base. And the number nine hitter, the second baseman Ryan Newman, steps in.
2: Batting number six, the second baseman Ryan Newman.
0: So Newman will step in here for Little Falls with bases loaded. Big out here. Let's see some fastballs. Let's blow them by him here. First pitch is high. 1-0. If you were to reach Isaac Collis, the pitcher would be up next, the leadoff hitter. Count is 1-0 here to Ryan Newman. Curveball, high, 2-0. Or 1-1. That was a strike, pardon me. So 1-1. Here's the 1-1 pitch. Powers bears down. That's going to be high. 2-1. Ryan Newman here, patient at the plate. As Powers walked the last batter, Charlie's Willing. Going to battle here. Base is loaded. Pitch 3-1. Two hits in the inning thus far and one walk. And Brant Sherman, with a 3-1 count, is going to just take a trip out and talk to Hunter here. Just to take a little. Little break here. Give Hunter just a little time here. So Powers now faced with a 3-1 count. There's two outs. Is willing at first. Peyton Bartles at second. Nick Sprang at third base. And there we go. Otters lead it 2-0. They scored two in the top of the first inning. An RBI double by Jacob Froning. Powers 3-1 pitch. Ground ball right side. That's going to get through. A base hit. That's going to score a pair. It's going to be a play at the plate, though. And he's going to be in there. So an RBI, a two RBI single there for Ryan Newman, the nine hitter. Wow. So a couple of RBIs there for Ryan Newman. And that scores Sprang and Bartos is willing to second. So there's two across, three hits in the inning, and Isaac Collis, the pitcher, will step in. Grounded out to the shortstop, Cam Wiedrich, in the first inning. Pitch high, 1-0. So two across here. We're tied 2-2 now here on the Park Region telephone scoreboard. Bottom of the second inning, two down now. Pitch fouled back, 1-1. Dangerous hitter, leadoff hitter, Isaac Collis. I believe he had three hits against the Otters in that 9-0 loss at Legion Field back in the first week in May. And here comes the 1-1 pitch. Curveball, strike. 1-2. I'd throw that one again. And it's really key here for Powers getting that curveball across there. Here's the 1-2 pitch. To left field it goes. Jacob Froning is under it, taps his glove, and makes the play. So Collis flies out to right field, but not before the Little Falls Flyers get two runs on three hits. No errors for the Otters, and the Flyers strand two. Our recap brought to you by the Minnesota Motor Company. We will come back. With the top of the third inning, we're tied 2-2. 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
0: Welcome back here to Little Falls High School. The score right now 2-2 as the Flyers get two in the inning. As two RBI single by the number nine hitter Ryan Newman. And again, we're tied 2-2 in a good one here as we head to the top of the third inning. And the Otters will go, this time it'll be Micah Johnson, followed by Hunter Powers and Brody Crine. Ken Running Stitch is your local embroidery source for custom apparel, the best in personal service. Running Stitches Embroidery in Fergus Falls. Here's Micah Johnson at the plate. He singled in this first inning and scored a run. First pitch is high, or for a strike, pardon me, in the strike zone, 0-1. Pitch, Micah lines it to left field. And the left fielder, number 14, Leon Toma, makes the play. And there's one out here for the Otters. And Hunter Powers, who popped out to the pitcher, Isaac Collis, will step in. And Hunter heading to UMD to play baseball for the Bulldogs. The number three hitter for the Otters, followed by Brody Crine, who doubled and then... Froning. This is the part of the lineup that did the damage here. So first pitch is a ball, 1-0. Ground ball left side. Powers towards first, but Collis covers it. And the first baseman, Prescott Romaine, flips it to Collis. They're two down. So So a 3-1 put up. And Brody Crine, who doubled in the first inning and moved Micah Johnson to third and set up the two RBI double by Jacob Froning. Crine's first pitch is high for a ball. 1-0. Crine wears number 11. He's a junior, pitching the dirt, 2-0. A lot of distance between home plate and the backstop here, so catcher's really got to do the job blocking balls. Crine hits one out towards center field, and camped under it is John Allen, makes the catch. So three up and three down in the inning for the Otters. No runs, no hits, no errors. They leave nobody on base. We're tied 2-2. After 2.5 innings, our recap of the inning brought to you by the Minnesota Motor Company. We'll come back with the bottom of the third after this.
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5: The key to a...
0: Hey, we're back here. In Little Falls, the score 2-2 after two innings. The Otters got their runs in the top of the first inning, and the Flyers came back in the bottom of the second inning, got two of their own on an RBI, a two RBI single by Ryan Newman. The hero for the Otters so far has been Jacob Froning. He had the two-out double that scored Micah Johnson and Brody Crine. John Allen will step in, followed by Liam Toma and Prescott Romaine. As we're in the bottom of the third inning, we're tied 2-2 here from Little Falls. And the Flyers 16-4. They've not lost a game in the month of May. Power's first pitch is low and inside, 1-0. And we'll play seven here, and just one game here, but we're in the double elimination bracket. This pitch is going to be sent towards the left side. Wiedrich after it in foul territory, makes the play. Good job by Cam Wiedrich. And there's one down here for the Otters. Then the number three hitter, the left fielder, Liam Toma, will step in. Toma grounded out to Powers in the first inning. So Powers gets the first man out. Romaine is on deck. Curveball outside that time. 1-0. Again, in our post-game show, we'll set the table. We'll name our quality player of the game, brought to you by Quality Toyota and Lake Country Graphics. There's a line drive up the middle for a base hit. Number three hitter Liam Toma is on with a single. And the Little Falls Flyers have their first base runner aboard. And the cleanup hitter, Prescott Romaine, will step in. He struck out looking in the second inning. Runner on first for the Flyers. Ground ball, could be two. Cam Wiedrich on to Micah Johnson to first. And he got him. Good job by Brody Crine as he dug that one out of the dirt. Wiedrich, Micah Johnson with a good turn and an equally good dig there by Brody Crine. No runs, one hit. No errors. Nobody left on base as Prescott Romaine grounds into a double play. We will come back with the top of the fourth after that. This timeout, this game is cooking along. We're tied 2-2.
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0: Welcome back to Little Falls. And again, a warm one. To get the equipment going, I had to take the Comrex unit, we call it, and bring it into the station vehicle and cool down the screen. And it wasn't sitting out very much, but I have that touchscreen covered right now. But definitely a warm one here. 2-2 is our score. And Jacob Fronning, who had the two RBIs on that double in the first inning, will step in for the Otters. So it's Fronning, Parker Tilkey, and Bennett Tilkey here in the top of the fourth inning. Isaac Collis on the mound. First pitch is low for a ball. 1-0. So it's Jacob Fronning, Parker Tilkey, and then Bennett Tilkey. 2-0 pitch. Good job by Jacob laying off on that one. Fronning at the plate. Here's the pitch low in the zone. 3-0. So 3-0 to count. So Fronning working Collis here, and nice to get a leadoff hitter aboard here. This game is really moving along here. Here comes the pitch to Fronning. That's in for a strike, so Isaac Collis, like all good pitchers, can get that 3-1, that 3-0 pitch in there. There's a pitch, ground ball. Right side, slow roller. And the second baseman, Ryan Newman, on to first to Prescott Romaine, and that retires Jacob Fronning. 4-3 put out. There's one out. Parker Tilkey, who popped out to the first baseman, steps in. Again, Bennett Tilkey is on deck. We're tied 2-2 here on the Park Region telephone scoreboard. First pitch to Parker Tilkey is a ball low, 1-0. Again, a nice crowd here this afternoon. Second pitch is in for a strike, 1-1. A lot of the Fergus Falls faithful making the trip here. Tilkey, ground ball towards the shortstop, Lemire. On to first. And a 6-3 put out for Lemire. On to first. And there are two up and two down now. And then Bennett Tilkey, who grounded out to the third baseman, Nolan Sams, will step in. That was back in the second inning. 2-2 is our score. No errors for either team in the game thus far. First pitch to Bennett is high, 1-0. Well, Bennett will step in here, 1-0 count. All right, off-speed pitch there, and Bennett fouls that one towards the backstop. Count goes to 1-1. Comes a 1-1 pitch to junior Bennett Tilkey. That's low in the zone, 2-1. Two down here for the Otters. If Bennett were to reach, catcher Brant Sherman would be on deck. Pitch inside. Hit him. So a hit by pitch, so Bennett will take first base. Otters have a runner aboard. And the catcher, junior Brant Sherman, will step in. Bennett Tilkey on first, Brant Sherman at the plate. Two outs here for the Otters. Top of the fourth. First pitch is in for a strike, so Isaac Collis gets ahead. These two faced each other in hockey. Collis again, the goaltender for Little Falls. Brant Sherman is hit by a pitch. Brant Sherman, a defenseman. So two in a row now. Two hit by pitches in the inning. Two aboard here. And Cam Wiedrich will step in. Cam singled his first time up. And the courtesy runner is Eli Fullhart for Brant Sherman. So Eli, sophomore, will come in and run here for Brant. Again, if Cam were to reach, Nolan Felstuhl, third baseman for the Otters, would be up. Again, Wiedrich singled in the second inning. Otters got two in the first. Little Falls got two in the bottom of the second. First pitch, swing, And the first baseman is under it. And Prescott Romain makes the play. We have no runs, no hits, no errors. And two men left on base. We head now to the bottom of the third inning. As the Otters and the Flyers are tied 2-2. And again, you are listening to Section 83A playoff basketball or baseball on Channel 977.
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0: All right, welcome back. This game is really moving along here. That can change in a hurry, though. 2-2 is our score. Both starting pitchers, Hunter Power and Isaac Callis, pitching the distance so far as we get to the bottom of the fourth inning. And in these double elimination tournaments, pitching is massive at any level, but you really need to have the pitching depth, especially if you get into that loser's bracket. And so let's see if the Otters can get another good defensive inning here. And last inning, Powers retired. The Flyers 1-2-3. Shortstop Evan Lemire is going to lead off, followed by Nick Sprang, the right fielder, and the catcher Peyton Bardos.
2: Leading off the Flyers, and that's the fourth, number 11, the shortstop Evan Lemire.
0: Lemire grounded out to Powers in the second inning. Good, very good shortstop, and he is a right-handed batter. Where's number 11? First pitch fouled back. 0-1, so Hunter Powers gets ahead in the count here. And we're tied 2-2, bottom of the fourth. Fly ball towards right center field. Parker Tilkey's after it. Good play by Parker. He got a good jump on that one. Covered some ground out there and made a nice catch in center field. That retires Evan Lemire. And Nick Sprang, the right fielder, steps in. In the second inning, he singled and scored a run. He's a left-handed batter. Tries to lay down a bunt there, and that one was fouled back into the screen. So again, Powers gets ahead in the count. It's just so important to kind of work ahead like that, and that's exactly Powers ahead in the count here, 0-1. Pitch, curveball, missed high, 1-1. So 1-1 the count. Catcher Peyton Bardos is on deck. There's one out here for Fergus Falls. In the bottom of the fourth inning, score is 2-2. Good pitch by Powers, fastball, strike two, 1-2. So 1-2 the count. Here's the 1-2 pitch. Good job by Brody Krein. Kept that one right in front of him. One hopped it. Made the play, so an unassisted put out for Brody. There are two down. And Peyton Bardos, the catcher, steps in. Singled and scored a run in the second inning. That was a big inning for Little Falls. The Otters got their two in the first inning. First pitch curveball high. 1-0. 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Running Stitches. Pitch there fouled off the plate. 1-1. You can hear the hollow sound as it fouled off the heart of the plate there. Again, Brant Sherman doing the catching here for the Otters. Hunter Powers on the mound. Otters playing errorless ball this far. 1-1 pitch. In for a strike. 1-2. See if we can get the punch out here. Pitch from Powers. Takes a sign from Brant Sherman. Delivers. And it's low for a ball. It's a good spot, though, down in the zone. Good discipline, though, by Peyton Bartles, the catcher. Just laid off that one. It was a 2-2 pitch. Lined into left field. That's going to drop for a base hit. It falls in front of Parker Tilkin took a weird hop, and Jacob Frani was there to pick it up. No threat, though, of going to second as Bartos, the catcher, singles. And Ethan New is going to come in and pinch run. So New comes in to pinch run. One out. There's one on, or two outs, pardon me, one on base, and Charlie's willing. The DH will step in. New on first base. Pitch is high, 1-0. He walked in the second inning. 1-0 the count, runner on first. Pinch runner is New. Pitch swung on, lifted towards left field. Jacob Froning camps under it, makes the play. Good job by Hunter Powers. One runner aboard. That was Peyton Bartle's singles, but there are no runs, one hit, no errors. And the Flyers strand one base runner. We go to the top of the fifth inning. We're tied 2-2. Section 8-3 of baseball on Channel 977.
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0: Hey, here we go. We're going to head down to the top of the fifth inning, 2-2. Again, the Otters scored those two runs in the first inning as Micah Johnson and Brody Krein came across to score on a two-out single by Jacob Froning. Those are the only two runs in the game. And then the nine-hitter, Ryan Newman, in the second inning, singled in Nick Sprang and Peyton Bartle. So that's where things stand right now as we head now to the top of the fifth inning. That'll bring up the leadoff hitter, Nolan Felstuhl. Good time to get things rolling here. I'd say we got ourselves a pretty good pitcher's duel going here. Both teams playing excellent defense. We Felstuhl, Micah Johnson, and Hunter Powers. First pitch, Felstuhl lines it into center field for a single. Good stroke that time by Nolan Felstuhl. Nice, easy swing. And the Otters have their leadoff hitter aboard. Good job by Felstuhl. He just kind of fisted that one right into kind of left center, shaded towards center field. And Micah Johnson, who singled and scored a run on the first, popped out to left in the third inning, steps in for the Otters. Throw to first. Felstuhl with a very minimal lead over there. Hunter Powers is on deck, followed by Brody Krein. Nobody out. Otters get their leadoff batter aboard. Here's the first pitch to Micah Johnson. Squares the bunt, gets it down, does a good job, and he'll move Felstuhl over, so a sacrifice bunt, but that moves Nolan Felstuhl to second, and Hunter Powers steps in. Powers with a great opportunity here to help himself out. Krein is on deck. There's one out. Powers a big left-handed bat here for the Otters. Good job by Micah Johnson getting the bunt down. First pitch now to Powers. In for a strike, fastball, strike one, 0-1. Again, we are in the top of the fifth inning. This game sailing along here at a hot Tuesday afternoon in May. Curveball on the outside corner, fall back to the screen, count goes to 0-2. See what Collis comes with. He probably won't throw a strike here. Nolan Felstuhl standing at second base. And Micah Johnson moved him over with a sacrifice bunt. Comes the pitch. Outside, good eye that time by Hunter Powers. Count goes to 1-2. And he threw it on the, tried to throw it outside, and good discipline by Hunter Powers. 1-2 the count here to Powers. Throw towards second base. And the Nolan Felstuhl with a small lead there. Otters with a runner in scoring position. 1-2 count to Hunter Powers. Swung on. And it's going to head out towards center field. Going to be caught on towards third. All right, a sack fly. It moves Fellstuhl to third base now. It's a big deal, though, because it's a long way to the backstop here. Knock on wood, neither pitcher has had a wild pitch or a pass ball, but see if Nolan gets down the line here. But Brody, so far, a double in the first inning, scored a run, and he popped out in the third inning. Number four hitter for the Otters, Brody Krein, at the plate. First pitch, into a strike, 0-1. So Nolan Fellstuhl at third base. Here comes the 0-1 pitch. In for a strike. Boy, Isaac Collis really bearing down here. Krein, an excellent hitter here. Two strikes, so 0-2 to Brody Krein. 2-2 is our score, top of the fifth inning. Pitch from Isaac Collis. Swung on, he got him. Brody kind of a check swing, but he went around. He struck him out. So the Otters in the inning. No runs, one hit. No errors for the Little Falls Flyers, and the Otters strand a runner at third base. As we head down to the bottom of the fifth inning, we're still tied 2-2.
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0: Welcome back to Little Falls. Game is moving along here. Knock on wood. We ought to be long enough for the Otters to get the win here. Again, the Otters a 7 seed. Little Falls the 2 seed. Sartell got the number 1 nod. And some are saying that they're the favorite in the tournament. But it's pretty well balanced beyond that. All right, here we go. We're going to get things going here with Newman, the third baseman, or the second baseman, and he's the guy that had the single that scored Sprang and Bardos. So when it comes down to it, getting runners on and some timely hitting, and that's where things stand right now. 2-2 is a score here on the Park Region telephone scoreboard. Ryan Newman's a 9 hitter, and then Isaac Collis, the leadoff hitter, will be on deck. Bottom of the fifth inning, 2-2 is our score. First pitch is high, 1-0. Powers has gone the distance. He's at 72 pitches, I believe. Second pitch is low for ball, 2-0. Both pitchers very efficient here. Collis has thrown 58 pitches through 5 innings. 2-0 pitch. In for a strike, 2-1. So 2-1 the count. Win not a major factor in this one. There's a ball that Krein goes after. It's kind of fisted. It goes down the right field line, and it's a foul ball. So 2-2. Brody, good effort. He dove for that one. But it was kind of fisted as Hunter Powers jammed Ryan Newman. So 2-2 the count. To Newman. Again, bottom of the fifth inning. 2-2 is our score. Otters with 2 in the first. On a single by Jacob Froning. Then Ryan Newman singled in a couple of runs. Doubled in a couple of runs. Swing and a miss there by Newman. And a strikeout that time for Powers. And Newman had singled in the 2 runs for Little Falls, but he strikes out and there's 1 out here for the Otters. And the leadoff hitter Isaac Callis steps in. He's 0-2. Grounded out to short in the first. And then in the third inning, popped out to left fielder Jacob Froning. First pitch in for a strike. Good job by Powers getting ahead in the count. Fly ball out towards Parker Tilkey, drifting towards his left and makes the play. A well-hit ball, but it's an out, a long out. Good job by Parker. There's 2 down, and that'll bring up the second hitter in the lineup, John Allen. He's 0-2. Grounded out to Micah Johnson in the first, then popped out to Cam Wiedrich. Left-handed batter, number two batter. First pitch in for a strike. 0-1. Pardon me, Callis is at 72 pitches, and Powers is at 63 now. Pitch is high, 1-1. 5 2/3 innings thus far here for, or 4 2/3, pardon me, for Power. Count is 2-0 right now. Two balls and one strike. The scoreboard was incorrect. Two balls and one strike. There we go. Thought I had it right in my score sheet. Comes the pitch. 3-1. Again, center fielder John Allen at the plate. We're tied 2-2. Bottom of the fifth. Pitch high and outside. Count goes full. 3-2. There are two outs. Again, we're in the bottom of the fifth inning. And he draws a walk. So Allen draws a walk, and he stands on first base. And Toma will step in, the number three hitter. Grounded out to Powers in the first inning. And then was out forced out at second place, first part of a double play, as Prescott Romaine grounded in that double play. But he did single in the third inning. He's 1-2. Where's number 14? Pitch is high, 1-0. And Allen at first base. And we'll see, make sure that Powers keeps him close to first. They're not a big lead at all for Toma. Gets a secondary lead. And Toma calls for time. Again, he's the three hitter. There's two down. Here in the bottom of the fifth inning. Runner on first, though, for the Flyers. Toma at the plate. Here's the pitch. And nice pitch that time by Powers. Count goes to 1-1. One and one the count, one out. And the number three hitter, Liam Toma at the plate. Pitch is in the dirt. It's blocked, though. Grant Sherman blocked it, and 2-1, but down to second base goes Allen. He's in scoring position. So you got a little spicy situation here. 2-1, the count, two outs. A runner in scoring position for Little Falls, and the three-hitter Liam Toma at the plate. Two down here for the Otters from the stretch. Powers delivers, rips that one to left field, but Parker Tilke is there. A well-hit ball, but just we'll call it a long out. Good job by Parker. He had two putouts in the inning. No runs, no hits, no errors. One stranded on base. After five complete, 2-2 is our score. On the Park Region scoreboard, Minnesota Motor brings us our recaps of the inning. We'll come back with the top of the sixth after this.
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0: All right, here we go. Callis at 72 pitches. Hunter Powers at 73. It doesn't get any more even than that. 2-2 is the score. Three hits for the Otters. Five hits for Little Falls. We're tied 2-2. And both of those on one swing of the bat. And that was Jacob Frowning's double in the first inning. And Ryan Newman's single that scored Nick Sprang and Peyton Bartos. Jacob Froning's going to step in for the Otters. He had that double in the first inning that scored Micah Johnson and Brody Krein. So it'll be Jacob Froning, Parker Tilke, and Bennett Tilke. First pitch to Froning is a strike, 0-1. Parker Tilke had two nice catches in that inning. Flagged down that ball in the gap, left center gap, and then the right center gap, then also the last line drive. Count now 1-1. Here's the pitch. Grounded up the middle. And Franny's going to reach. And there's no way to know if that's a hit or an error. It came up the gut. It got off of Lemire's stick, probably an E6. But the Otters have their leadoff runner aboard in Jacob Fronning. And Parker Tilkey steps in here for Fergus Falls. 0 for 2. Throw it to Jacob Fronning back easily. Isaac Callis going the distance. Hunter Power the same for the Otters. Ground ball. It could be two. Lemire. Second. Oh, and the throw is errant at first. So out at second is Fronning on a 6-4. And Parker Tilkey reaches on a fielder's choice. And Bennett Tilkey will step in here. One out as the Flyers had an opportunity there to turn two, but the throw pulled the first baseman, Prescott Romaine, off the base. And Bennett's going to go down to talk to his dad, head coach Shane Tilkey. Otters with a runner on first. Bennett Tilkey at the plate. Brant Sherman is on deck. Opportunity for the Otters here. Now we're in the top of the sixth inning. We're tied 2-2. The real baseball game going on here this afternoon. It's a tight, well-played game here. And throw back towards first. Parker Tilkey's got good wheels. We'll see what's going on here. If Bennett tries to protect his big brother at the plate, if the Otters are going to try to get him down to second base, we shall see. Throw back to first. Parker's back in time. Callis thinking about Parker over there, and you sure have to in this situation. Bennett Tilkey at the plate. There's the pitch, and Bennett falls that one back. 1-1. Again, Parker Tilkey at first base, and I don't think the others have anything going here, but throw back to first. And Jen Tilkey's going to be doing some laundry unless Shane does the jerseys. Parker's got some limestone on his jersey, or no question. Here's the 0-1 pitch to Bennett. Tilkey, outer right fielder, inside for a ball. Last time up, Bennett was hit by a pitch, and then his first time up, he grounded out to the third baseman. 1-1 to count, one out here for the Otters. Brad Sherman on deck, Parker Tilkey on first. Bennett Tilkey at the plate. We're tied 2-2. Thrower to first. Parker's back easily that time. What a beautiful day for a ball game. Parker at first. Pitch from Collis. Fouled back. Count goes 1-2. Two down here for the Otters. When the pass ball or wild pitch be in order here to see if we can get Parker down to second base. Comes the 1-2 pitch to Bennett Tilkey. In the dirt, got him swinging, struck him out. Throw on the first. Parker's there easy, but Bennett strikes out. There's two down here for the Otters. And stepping in here now is going to be Brant Sherman. So Brant Sherman will step in for the Otters with two down, one runner on first. Parker Tilkey with a big lead here now at first base. Pitch high for a ball, 1-0. For Isaac Collis, his second strikeout of the game. Sherman to left field. Down the line it goes. Parker Tilkey's digging for three. He's going to stand up. And with a double is Brant Sherman. So Brant Sherman moves Parker to third base. And the Otters here bring up Cam Wiedrich. Eli Fullhart will run for Brant Sherman. And Wiedrich, who singled the first, popped out to the pitcher in the fourth inning, steps to the plate. Little Falls head coach Chad Kaditz is going to the mound. And the Otters have runners at second and third. Let's set the table. Parker Tilke reached on a fielder's choice. Benatilke then struck out. Brant Sherman with a double down the left field line. And the Otters with runners at second and third base. And Kaditz talking with his team on the mound. Isaac Collisette, 73 pitches right now. 2-2 is our score. We're in the top of the sixth inning. Opening round of the 8-3A baseball playoffs. Win or lose, the Otters will play on Thursday. We'll have that game for you here on Channel 977. Yet to be determined. Wiedrich steps in. Runners on second and third. Comes a pitch. Lined into left field. That's going to be down for a hit. Parker Tilke's going to score. Eli Fullhart's going to round third, and he's going to be thrown out at the plate, but the Otters do get the run back as Parker Tilke scores, and Fullhart's thrown out at the plate. But Wiedrich delivers an RBI single. So in the inning for the Otters, one run on one hit, no errors. And the Otters right now leave one on base. And we're going to head now to the bottom of the sixth inning. The Otters lead it by a score of 3-2. Let's go. We'll come back with the bottom of the sixth inning after this.
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0: All right, let's go. The Otters get a big timely hit from Cam Wiedrich. He's got two hits in the game as he drives in Parker Tilke from third base, and then Eli Fullhart was running for Brant Sherman. He was thrown out at the plate, but the Otters take the lead here 3-2 now. And we are in the bottom of the sixth inning here from Little Falls. What a good baseball game here. Good defense, good pitching. Both teams with timely hitting. And the Otters now take the field here, leading it 3-2. Prescott Romaine's going to step in. Struck out in the second inning, grounded out to Micah Johnson in the third inning. And stepping in is Romaine. He's the left-handed batter. He's the cleanup hitter for the Flyers. First pitch low for a ball. 1-0. Evan Lemire, the shortstop on deck, followed by Nick Sprang. There's a pitch in for a strike. 1-1. So 1-1 the count. And the 1-1 pitch low on the dirt. 2-1. So 2-1 the count here now to the first baseman, Prescott Romaine. Pitch high, 3-1. So here's the 3-1 pitch. Both pitchers going the distance here thus far in this one. Pitch for a strike. Good job that time. Brings the count to 3-2. Left-handed batter, four-hitter, Prescott Romaine at the plate. There's a foul ball down the left field line. That's going to go foul and out of play. Not out of play, but the count stays at 3-2 now. Romaine at the plate. Here's a 3-2 pitch from Hunter Powers. Grounded left side. Nolan Felstuhl. Third to first. On over to Brody Krein. And Romaine is retired. Good job that time by Nolan Felstuhl. And Lemire, the shortstop, who's 0 for 2, is going to step in. Grounded out in the second, popped out in the fourth inning. First pitch is a ball, 1-0. Evan Lemire, the shortstop, falls that one back. 1-1.

0: Victor Powers in the fourth inning. Tough left-handed batter here. Bartles, the catcher, is on deck. One out here for the Otters. There's the pitch. Ball one. 1-0. Good baseball game here this afternoon. Powers has gone the distance. Collis has gone the distance. 1-0 pitch is high. 2-0. Flyers showing some patience here at the plate. Spraying at the plate. He is the right fielder here for Little Falls. Pitch by Powers is outside. 3-0. So 3-0 the count here to Nick Sprang, Flyer right fielder. Runner on first is Lemire. And he walked him. Two aboard here now for the Flyers. Lemire down to second base. And the catcher, Bartles, who's 2-for-2, is going to step in and hit Coach Shane Tilkey. He's going to come out and talk to Hunter Powers here and make sure he's got everybody on the same page. See if the Flyers will play some small ball. I'm assuming they will with a 3-2 game here. We'll keep it right here. I'll tell you about Running Stitches, your source for screen printing and embroidery in Fergus Falls, Running Stitches. You can thank all of our sponsors here of Otter Sports as we're in the playoffs here. We have the game on Thursday, win or lose. Double elimination bracket here. All right, one out here. See if the Otters can get a ground ball, get a double play here. Peyton Bartles steps in. Again, he singled and scored a run in the second and singled in the fourth. Evan Lemire at second, Nick Spring at first base. One out here for Fergus Falls. Bottom of the sixth. Things are getting tense here. Here's Powers. Ball high. Got to just stay within yourself here and not try to overthrow whatsoever. So 1-0 the count here to Peyton Bartles, the Little Flies Flyers catcher. There's a pop fly, kind of shafted it. Cam Wiedrich stands under it. Easy play there for Cam. There's two down here for the Otters, who lead it 3-2. But the Flyers have a runner in scoring position. And Zwilling steps in. The DH walked in the second inning and popped out to Jacob Fronning in the fourth inning. Again, we're at the bottom of the sixth inning. Otters lead it 3-2 here on the Park Region scoreboard. Powers pitch, curveball. In for a strike. I'd throw a couple more of those. Again, a long ways to the backstop here, so Brant Sherman's got to make sure he's got his goalie gear on here, no question. Here's the 0-1 pitch to Zwilling, the DH for the Flyers. That's going to be high. 1-1. Lemire at second base, Nick Spring at first base. Lemire reached on an error, and Spring walked. Zwilling at the plate, two down for the Otters. Bottom of the six, Otters lead it 3-2. High for a ball, 2-1. If you were to reach Ryan Newman, the second baseman is on deck for Little Falls. Comes the 2-1 pitch to Zwilling. That's going to be popped towards right side. Brody Crine. He is under it. Brody makes the catch. The Otters get it done here as Willing pops out to Crine at first base. No runs, no hits. One error for the Otters, and the Flyers strand two as we head to the top of the seventh inning. Otters lead it 3-2 on the Park Region scoreboard. Park Region, service beyond the connection.
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0: All right, we got ourselves a good old-fashioned pitching duel here. Some good defense, timely hitting, everything you want this time of the year. And the Otters are going to

0: end up the leadoff hitter, Nolan Felstuhl. Last inning, Parker Tilkey reached out a fielder's choice, got to third base on the Sherman double. Then Wiedrich singled him in. And then Eli Fullhart, who was running for Brant Sherman, was thrown out at the plate. But the Otters now, with the leadoff hitter Felstuhl on, we're in the top of the seventh inning. So here we go. Felstuhl steps in against Collis. First pitch, Swine lifted towards left field. And on to make the play is left fielder Leon Toma. One pitch, one out. And there's one down. And Micah Johnson, who has scored one of those three runs, is at the plate. And he had the sacrifice bunt also in the fifth inning. He has a hit in the first inning and also popped out to left field again in the, or popped out, not again, but in the third inning. First pitch to Micah is in for a strike. 3-2 is our score. Otters with the lead. We're in the top of the seventh inning. Johnson swings and misses. It's 0-2. Micah Johnson. So here's the 0-2 pitch from Isaac Collis. Got him looking. Two up and two down now. Third strikeout for Collis. And Hunter Powers will step to the plate. Wants to keep this thing alive here. Keep this inning going here. Use every out. From the top of the seventh inning, Otters lead it 3-2. The seventh seed. Otters against the number two seed, Little Falls. First pitch, high for a ball, 1-0. So 1-0 the count here to Hunter Powers, the Otter pitcher. Curveball, strike, 1-1. Two down here for the Otters. Count is 1-1. Powers drills one into left center. And the center fielder, number 16, John Allen, will come up with it. So Powers reaches. Good job by Hunter. And Brody Krein will step in here for the Otters. And we have a courtesy runner here for the Otters. Powers, who singled. Makai Abramson is going to come in and run for Hunter Powers, the pitcher. And he'll re-enter. So Makai Abramson will come in to run. 3-2, Otters with the lead here on the Park Region telephone scoreboard. And Brody Krein steps to the plate, the cleanup hitter for the Otters. Doubled and scored a run in the first inning. Popped out in the third, struck out in the fifth. See if Brody can find a gap here. Makai Abramson on first base. Where's number 22? Here's Krein at the plate. Throw over there. Makai is back easily. Krein steps in. Chad Felstuhl, the first base coach here for the Otters. Here's the pitch to Krein in for a strike. 0-1. Krein at the plate. 3-2 Otters with the lead here. Good cut on that one. Brody got a good swing on that one. A high fastball. 0-2. So 0-2, two outs here. Krein at the plate. Makai Abramson is on first base running for the pitcher, Hunter Powers, who singled. Pitch, throw to Makai, and he's back. Good throw by the catcher. Pitch with the ball. It's 1-2. So 1-2 the count. Collis has gone the distance. Powers has gone the distance thus far. Opening round here of the 8-3-A playoffs. Pitch, curveball to the shortstop, Lemire. On to second. And Krein is retired. And that will do the inning there. But in the inning, no runs, one hit, no errors. The Otters leave one on base. We go to the bottom of the seventh inning. Fergus Falls leads it 3-2 on the Park Region scoreboard. We'll come back with the bottom of the seventh after this. Doesn't get any better than this.
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0: Hey, welcome back to Little Falls. We're in the bottom of the seventh inning. It'll be Ryan Newman. He had the RBI, two RBI single in the second inning, struck out in the fifth. And he's the nine-hitter, followed by Isaac Collis, John Allen, and Liam Toma, if you were to reach. And Minnesota Motor sponsors our inning recaps. And Jacob Froning in and relief here has 93 pitches for Hunter. And let's see, Eli Fullhart goes to left field. Froning comes in to pitch. And I think otherwise we stay the same defensively. All right, here we go. Jacob Froning in relief here to try to slam the door. Ryan Newman is at the plate. He's 1-for-2. Pitch, ground ball, left side. Nolan Fellstuhl, nice hop, nice throw. There's one out. Nolan with a nice play. And the catcher, Isaac Collis, steps in. He is 0-for-3. Jacob Froning ready to rock and roll here. He's on the mound. Otters lead it 3-2. One out for the Otters. Bottom of the seventh. Curveball in for a strike. Good job by Jacob getting ahead in the count. And Isaac Collis had three hits against the Otters back at Legion Field. High fastball, 1-1. Number 7 seeded Otters here against the number 2 seed Flyers. But you take that CLC conference schedule and really makes those wins tough. Swing and a miss. Went upstairs. 1-2 to the pitcher, Isaac Collis. Jacob Froning on in relief. Here's the pitch from Froning. Curveball, swing and a miss. There are two down and a big strikeout there for number 10, Jacob Froning. Two down here now, and the lefty, John Allen, steps in. Walked in the fifth, popped out in the third, grounded out in the first. First pitch, a strike. 0-1. Otters can taste it here, though. We got to just finish things off. Two down here. Here's a pitch from Froning. Fall ball, 0-2. Two down here. Froning on relief of Hunter Powers. What a game this has been. Here's the 0-2 pitch from Froning. That's lined up the middle, a base hit. Oh, my. So John Allen, the number 2 hitter, keeps the inning alive for the Flyers. And Liam Toma, the 3 hitter, who's 0-for-3, steps in. That doesn't really matter at this point, though. It's down to every pitch now. Two down for the Otters. Ground ball just got up the middle. Cam Wiedrich diving after it. So Toma steps in. Again, he's the left fielder. Jacob Froning got a relief of Hunter Powers. Pitch in the dirt. Good job by Brad Sherman. That's huge, because you don't want to get that runner in scoring position off a wild pitch or a pass ball. So 1-0. Jacob Froning on the mound here for the Otters. At first base, John Allen with a single. Two down for the Otters. Pitch. Grounded, Micah Johnson sits on it. On to Cam Wiedrich, and the Otters win it as Toma grounds out 4-6 in the inning. No runs, one hit, no errors, one left on base. The Otters win it 3-2, and a good win here. They open up the 8-3 off playoffs, taking down the number 2-seeded Little Falls Flyers. We'll take a break and come back for the postgame show after this.
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0: Hey, welcome back here to Little Falls. What a game it was as the Otters win it by a score of 3-2. Let's recap this one and how things went. For the Otters, and man, it was an awesome, awesome baseball game today. I think there was only a couple errors, one each, throughout the game. So, yeah, what a game it was. It was a good one. Yeah. All right, here we go. Let's take a look at all this one. The Otters end up with a big first inning. They needed that one as Micah Johnson singled. And then Brody Crine doubled. That moved Brody to second, Micah Johnson to third base. And then Jacob Froning had a double that scored two of those runs in the first inning. And then the Otters went scoreless until we get to the sixth inning. And in that game, Jacob Froning reached on an error. Then he was out at second base on a fielder's choice. Parker Tilkey's on first base. And then Bennett Tilkey struck out. Then Brant Sherman delivers a double that puts runners at second and third. So now Parker Tilkey's at third, and then Cam Wiedrich steps in, and he hits an RBI single to get the third run across for the Otters. And then Eli Fullhart, who was running for Brant Sherman, was throwing out the plate to end the inning. But the Otters get two in the first and one in the sixth inning. That was enough to do it. Little Falls, they got their two runs in the second inning, and the way that went down, with two outs, Nick Sprang singled, and then Peyton Bardo singled, and then Charlie Zwilling walked, bases were loaded, and then Ryan Newman delivered a two-out, two RBI single. Those were the only two runs of the baseball game for Little Falls. So it was quite the afternoon of baseball, and it was goose eggs the rest of the way out. Hunter Powers, he in the game gives up two runs on five hits, and the Otters had one error, and the Little Falls Flyers stranded six base runners. And in the last inning, Jacob Froning comes in, strikes out the first batter, RBI single by Allen, and then the Otters get a 4-6 put out, and then also a 5-3 put out in that one. And so Froning gives up no runs, one hit, no errors, and the Flyers leave one on there. So six-hit pitch performance, a good pitching performance here for Fergus Falls. Really, really good afternoon. For Isaac Collis, he goes seven innings. He surrenders three runs on six hits, and there were no errors for Little Falls, and the Otters stranded six base runners. And so a good, good afternoon of baseball here for the Otters. We'll take a break, come back, and name our quality Toyota quality player of the game.
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0: Welcome back to Little Falls High School. The Otters win it 3-2 in what was, it was a great, great race. While we're joined by Shane Tilke, head coach of the Otters. And Shane, you can't ask for anything more. And I know early in the season you talked about timely hitting, but you sure got it today.
8: We did. You know, that was a way to start the game. Two out, guys in scoring position. Jacob Fronning steps up and gets a clutch hit for us just to take the edge off. We know you got to score runs against these guys early just to put a little pressure on them. And scoring in the top of the first was one of our goals. We'd like to have put a few more up throughout the rest of the innings, but you know, when you score first, it changes the way you play. You listen to Justin Morneau when he does a commentary, he tells you.
0: I said the same thing.
8: Okay, well, see, Mark and I are on the same page then. But, you know, getting those runs in the first inning was huge. And then Hunter Powers, of course, just keeping us in the game all night long. You know, six brilliant innings out of Hunter, just keeping them in check all day. You know, they got to us a little bit one inning, but we battled through that. And then putting that insurance run up in the top of the sixth was huge. And so just playing baseball our way, and it worked out.
0: You know how huge that was, too. I don't know how he scored Jacobs, you know, if it was a hit or not, but it was a tough play for the shortstop. And then Parker gets on in a fielder's choice, good base runner. And then a double by Brandt, that was clutch. Yeah. And then Cam comes in.
8: Yeah, you know, and those guys have been doing it the last few weeks. The bottom of the order guys have been stepping up. And, you know, we talk about picking a guy up. You know, when Brandt comes up and he gets that big knock there, and then, you know, Cam again. It's just guys that want to bat in their hand at the right time. We preach that. The very first week of the season, we're in the locker room doing our indoor meetings. Want the bat in your hand when it matters the most. Want the ball hit to you when the game's on the line. And then, well, darn it, you want the ball in your hand if you want to pitch and close out the game. And Jacob Fronning did that for us today.
0: That was super fun. And then Jacob comes on, but six strong innings from Hunter Powers. And I know one of the things I was watching as they go, if he gets that curveball over, he's going to be awfully tough today.
8: Exactly. You know, Hunter's got a great mix of pitches, and when he's finding the zone with his off speed, he can use his fastball then to his advantage. And, you know, Little Falls is a tough team to pitch against. They don't chase pitches out of the zone. And so for Hunter to go six innings on these guys, and that was what we expected out of him. You know, he's done this before. He pitched a playoff game for us, complete game as a sophomore, back against Detroit Lakes 2 years ago. And that really weighed into our decision today that, you got to have a guy that's been there before that wants the opportunity to help his team succeed in the playoffs. And Hunter really didn't want to even come out there at the end, but it was time with the top of their order coming back around. It was the right time to give Jacob his chance to do what he does best.
0: All right, good win, Shane. Do you got a Wilmer Sox score? I haven't had a chance to check.
8: Wilmer beat them 13-3 already today, so we are on our way to Wilmer on Thursday.
0: All right, and what's the game time again, Shane? I got it.
8: 4:30 should be the game time in Wilmer, yes.
0: All right, and then lastly, your dad's probably in tractor or sprayer. A little shout-out to Marty, huh?
8: Yeah, Marty, I hope you enjoyed this one. The kids enjoy playing the game, and I hope you enjoy watching it.
0: All right.
8: Or listening, I guess.
0: All right, thanks, Shane.
8: Thanks very much, Mark.
0: All right, Shane Tilke, head coach of the Otters. They win it here 3-2. And we're going to take one more break, and we'll come back and name our quality Toyota quality player of the game.
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0: Hey, welcome back here to Little Falls. The Otters win it 3-2. They advance. They'll take on the Wilmer Cardinals. Number 3-seeded Cardinals beat Sauk Rapids Rice 13-3. So the Otters will be on the road Thursday in Wilmer. We'll have the game for you on Channel 977. 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Man, some great, great candidates always as. Today, the two RBI single there by Jacob Fronning, and also the that single that get the winning run across in Cam Wiederich. But we are going to go with Hunter Powers, who pitched six strong innings, and they needed that against this this team. The Otters played good defense, but a good outing for Hunter. And, you know, if you win that first game, it really sets you up well going down the stretch here in this double limb tournament. So we'll have the game for you on Thursday on Channel 977. The Otters win it by a score of 3-2. And tune in to Craig Olson tomorrow morning. Also check out CraigOlsonSports.com for a full recap of this game. That'll do it for me, Mark Johnson. Thanks for tuning in. The Otters win it 3-2 as they advance.
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14: By Rachel Platten.
15: Lightline, who sings it? 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
15: Rachel
14: 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Platten,
15: yes.
14: That's right.
15: But she has a cousin in Mexico. Her name is Rachel Latin.
14: Oh, okay. I'm glad I got that correct then.
15: What's your name?
14: Liam.
15: Liam, where are you calling from?
14: Winnipeg, Manitoba.
15: That was her only hit. 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
15: Great song. All right, well, we're going to send you a fabulous Live Line Mason t-shirt.
14: Great.
15: Where are you calling from?
14: Winnipeg, Manitoba.
15: 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We'll get your address, bro.
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